0: This is Bush 0GNG on the Colorado Connection. Anybody copy?
1: Didn't quite catch your call sign there, but this is Whiskey 4 Zulu Juliet Kilo. I copy your radio check there.
0: Yeah, this is Whiskey 0 Golf, November Golf. I'm up in the high country up near Mountain Reservoir. What's your location?
1: I'm sorry, your audio is a little scratchy there. Can you go ahead and repeat your last transmission, sir?
0: Yeah, this is Whiskey 0 Golf, November Golf. I'm north of Kremlin, about 20 miles up in the near Madison Reservoir. Just checking to see if I'm making contact.
1: Okay, copy that. Whiskey 0 Golf, November Golf, north of Kremlin there. Yeah, you're hitting the repeater. Audio is a little scratchy. Got some noise and static coming through with you, but I can make out what you're saying fairly well. I am in northern Colorado in the Greeley area.
0: Well, that's a pretty good connection. We're a pretty long way from the Rocky Mountains, but height apart from each other.

0: November 12th. This is TF0 HBA. Copy?
1: Yes, sir, I do copy. You're coming through Scratchy, but I'm a long way from anywhere, so I do copy you. Where are you at?
0: Roger that. I am coming down U Pass. I'm in a little town called Cascade, Colorado, which is about 7 miles west of Colorado Springs. And I'm going right through the mountains, so I'm glad that we're making a trip. Good to hear from you.
1: Glad to hear from you, too. I appreciate your response. That means ham radios are good stuff.
0: Roger that. And on top of everything, a lot of fun. TF0 HBA, have a good day. It's good talking to you. I'm clear.
1: Just talking to you with
0: Roger that. This is TF0 HBA. My name is Jeff, and I'm in Device, Colorado, right in the center of the known universe, as they say. And

Kilo Foxtrot, this is Whiskey Zero Golf, November Golf. You got walked on. I didn't quite catch your whole call signal. I'm in the high country, about 40 miles north of Crescent.

0: Yeah, once again, this is Kilo Foxtrot Zero, Golf Alpha Golf. I'm just testing the new antenna set up here in my apartment.
1: You're coming in loud and clear, and I'm probably a long ways away, so I'm hearing you loud and clear.
0: Well, thank you for the comeback, sir. K-Zero, C-H-E, out.
1: Golf, first golf, first

0: HBA Whiskey Zero Golf, November Golf. Copy.
1: Yes, sir, I do copy. This is Whiskey Zero Golf, November Golf.
0: Roger that. Yeah, I didn't know if you got my last transmission, but I'm from Dubai, Colorado, and we've got about 10 inches of snow up here, although it's mostly melted off. Are you guys getting weather up that way?
1: Yeah, some. We didn't have 10 inches of snow, but we did have weather up here, some snow. And thank the good Lord for that.
0: Roger that. Yeah, we definitely need all the moisture we can get. I was just curious. I know a couple people up in that steamboat area there, and I couldn't get a hold of them, so I thought I'd give you a shout. I appreciate the comeback, and this is KF0 HBA, and I'll be clear.
1: Zero GNG, clear.

0: Good evening, Colorado. This is Rick, Kilo Kilo Zero, Charlie Oscar Papa, announcing the Colorado Emergency Reporting Net will air in 5 minutes at 6:30 p.m. This is a short directed net where everyone's welcome to check in. Prior to the net opening for general check-ins, at this time I'm taking early check-ins only from CERN volunteer monitors and board members of the Colorado Connection Incorporated. Monitors and board members, if you have business for the net, please indicate so when checking in. 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
2: 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November Zero, Delta Mike Papa, Dave N Zero, DMP. 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

Okay, Neck Control acknowledges our first few early check-ins. KF0MVS Tracy, N0DMP Dave, KF0OOJ Will, and KF0LWE Mike. Thank you, gentlemen. You all were loud and clear and full quieting. I'll take additional check-ins now from CERN volunteer monitors and COCON board members only. Please call out.

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At this time, I'm taking early check-ins. 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November.

0: November X-ray, one Victor. If you hear me, why don't you try checking in during a regular net time? And we'll go ahead and open up the net at this time. Good evening. This is the Colorado Emergency Reporting Net in conjunction with the Colorado Connection Repeaters Incorporated, and we meet every evening at 6:30 p.m. for 15 minutes. We practice copying info needed to report emergency to 911, and we provide the organization for volunteer ham radio operators to monitor the Colorado Connection statewide repeater network and answer any emergency call for help. My name is Rick, KK0COP. It's my honor to be tonight's net control. If there are any stations needing to break in for emergency traffic, please say break and your call sign, and we'll suspend the net until your traffic is resolved. Pause for reset. These frequencies are now open for general check-in. Please say your call sign slowly in ITU phonetics. 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After three callers have checked in, I'll pause to verify call signs, names, locations. I'll give a readability report, and I'll ask you if I've copied everything correctly. This is the Colorado Emergency Reporting Net, inviting anyone anywhere to check in just for the count. One at a time, max of three. Please call now. KB0VQP, 0 Victor Covey, Papa, Jim in Thornton.
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2: Whiskey, Delta, Zero, Charlie, Uniform, Juliet, Floyd, Colorado Springs.
0: Okay, we had a train wreck out of the get-go. I think I had five. I only copied down partial info on three. Starting off, I had a KC0, and I had a Q and a V, Jim, somewhere. Jim, could you come back with all of your info, please?
2: KB0VQP, Kilo Bravo 0, Victor Quebec Papa, Tim, not Jim, Tim in Thornton.
0: KB0VQP, Tim and Thornton. Thanks very much. I think you were winning the battle with two others. Did I copy it all correctly that time?
2: You got it right now.
0: Thanks for checking in. Then I had a Greeley station, W4ZJK. I did not get a name. Can you come back with all your info, please?
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0: Eric, you're loud and clear when you're not doubling. I think I got it all correct, W4ZJK in Greeley. Good signal tonight. Thanks for checking in. Then I had Floyd in Colorado Springs. All I could hear, Floyd, was CUJ. If you can come back with your full call sign and let me know if I got everything else correct.
3: Whiskey, Delta, Zero, Charlie, Uniform, Juliet, QSL.
0: WD0CUJ, Floyd in Colorado Springs. How did I get it that time?
3: All correct, sir. Thank you. Have a good evening, Rick.
0: Thanks for checking in. Okay, I know there's at least two others who tried checking in the congestion. I wasn't able to pull anything out. If you can do this one at a time, let's try it. Call out.
4: KB0TBH. Kilo Bravo 0, Tango Victor Hotel. Ed.
0: K KB0TVH just down the road at Longmont. Loud and clear when you're not doubling. Did I copy it all correct, Ed?
4: Yes, sir, an update. Thanks for what you do. KB0TVH, back to you.
0: And if there was anyone in that first cycle who tried checking in that I missed, please call them out. Okay, we'll open it up. Three more, one at a time. Please call.
5: 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K0QMM.
6: 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KA0ZNS.
0: Okay, I had a double at the end, but we'll sort that one out. First up was Mr. Reliable, Lyle, K0QMM, and Parker. Great signal as always, Lyle, that I copied correctly.
5: That is correct, Rick. Thank you for doing the net, and good to hear you. And K0QMM, back to net.
0: It's always good to hear you, Lyle. Next up, Steve, KA0ZNS, bubbling around in the Springs. You doubled Steve, but loud and clear otherwise. Did I copy it correctly?
6: Yes, Rick, that's all correct. Thanks. Have a great evening. KA0ZNS, back to net.
0: And the station that doubled with Steve, I didn't get a doggone thing. I'm sorry, you're going to have to come back with everything.
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0: Fearless leader for CERN, KY0JAM, Mike and Bennett, loud and clear when you're not doubling, Mike, did I get it all right?
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0: And it's a good time to open it up for three more callers. 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
0: Okay, there we got three. A double again right off the get-go. I had a KF0, and in the suffix there was a Charlie, and it's somewhere down in Colorado Springs. Can you come back with all your info?
8: Kilo, Foxtrot, Zero, Romeo, Oscar, Charlie, KF0, ROC, John, Colorado Springs.
0: KF0ROC, John, loud and clear when you're not doubling, John, very clear. Did I copy it correct that time?
8: QSL, I'm back to net.
0: Thanks for checking in, John. Doubling with John was someone named Dario, and I didn't get anything else. If you can come back with all your info, please.
9: Yes, sir. It's Kilo, Foxtrot, Zero, Golf, Alpha, Golf, Dario, and Denver.
0: KF0GAG in Denver. Loud and clear. Did I copy everything that time?
9: Yes, sir. Thank you. Back to net. K0GAG.
0: And then Eric in Littleton. November 7, Echo Mike Golf. You were loud and clear, full quieting. Did I copy everything correctly on your info?
10: Roger, that is a good copy. Net control, November 7, Echo Mike Golf, back to net.
0: Thank you very much for checking in, Eric. Let's try three more callers. Call now.
8: K
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13: Well, I got a clean three. You can't ask for better than that. KF Zero YKL. Rob in the Palmer Divide on a portable. Did I copy everything correctly? 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
1: Yes, you did, and I'm glad to hear that because I'm standing outside on my front porch getting better reception here. KS0YKL, back to net.
13: Well, it's working for you. My friend Joe in Colorado Springs, KE0TPW. Joe, loud and clear tonight. Really booming as always. Did I copy it correctly?
11: Absolutely, Rick. You have a good evening, sir. This is KE0TPW.
13: Thanks as always for checking in, Joe. Then I had KF0WWS. In Superior, I kind of fumbled making my notes on the name. Can you come back and verify your name and if I copied everything else correctly?
12: I think the last letter on the call sign might be wrong. It's Kilo Foxtrot Zero Whiskey Whiskey Sierra, and the name's Keaton, which is Kilo Echo Alpha Tango Oscar November, and out in Superior.
13: You know, Keaton, I had it written down, KF0WWS. I don't know what I said, but I did write down what you said. Sorry about that. Did I copy it all correct that time?
12: Yes, you did. Thanks for running the net, KF0WWS.
13: We'll take a quick pause here for information how you can volunteer or otherwise support CERN. 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And we have time for one more round of three at least. Please call now.
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13: Okay, we got our three. Starting off, I had AI0RC, RC down in the Springs. Great sounding signal. You were doubling, but I was able to pick it all up, RC. Did I copy it correctly?
17: Almost. I have moved to Peyton, so it's going to be RC and Peyton from now on. Have a wonderful evening. AI0RC, back to net.
13: You know, I knew that, but I didn't hear it in the double, apparently. I filled in what instinct told me. Thanks, RC. And next I have my friend Kevin, KF0IPD, who doubled with RC. Kevin, I think you're in Thornton. Did I copy all that correctly?
15: Copy. I'm coming in on the VHF machine on a handy, so you did pulled me out of the double just fine. KF0IPD, back to the net. Thanks for what you do, Rick.
13: Thank you, Kevin. Then I had W0 Golf November Golf Gary. I didn't quite pick up the location, but I do know you're on the Kremlin repeater. How did I do, Gary?
16: great job with that. Information's right. It's Gary, and I'm about like 15 miles north of Finland, back up in the woods on the border.
13: Well, your signal's kind of scratchy and weak, but in an emergency it would work. Thanks for checking in, Gary. We're out of time, folks. Thank you all for participating in tonight's net. Remember, the Colorado Traffic Net meets here tonight and almost every night at 7 o'clock. We thank the Colorado Connection Repeaters Incorporated for the use of their wonderful statewide repeater system. Please go to their website, make a donation, so that this summer they can make all the repairs and enhancements needed. It is www.colcon.org. The Colorado Emergency Reporting Net now returns this system to normal use. 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Good night, everyone.

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1: Well, during the net, when you call back the second time, it sounds like a woodpecker in the background.
0: Obviously dropped his handy-talkie one too many times, because there's times it's ticking and then there's times it isn't. I think I've got a spark gap transmitter forming.
1: Yeah, it's very faint in the background now, but very steady, repetitive, high regularity, click, click, click, click, like a woodpecker, only softer.
0: Yeah, well, thank you, Rick. I wanted to get a second set of ears on it. I appreciate it. Good job on that Okta, whatever that was at the beginning of the net. KF0IPD, glad I was in tonight.
1: Thanks, Kevin. Sometimes those train wrecks can be a mess, but we got through it just fine thanks to the patience of the net attendees tonight. Thanks, Kevin. We'll talk soon. KK0COP, clear.

Good evening, Colorado. This is Martin, KD0KQR. I'll be in that control station for KZRNTS. The Colorado section traffic net will begin at 7 p.m. And if you need to use the Colorado connection to make a quick call prior to the net, please do so now. Net control standing by. Do you have a CERN monitor for this evening? Over.

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Calling the Colorado Fishing Traffic Net. This is Kilo Delta Zero Kilo Quebec, India. I'm at control for KZO NTS. This is a directed NTS section traffic net. The purpose of this net is to pass formal written and third-party traffic where allowed by law. We need to practice for emergencies on the Colorado connection daily, and this net maintains direct liaison with the entire traffic system. Is there any emergency priority, welfare, time-sensitive, or certified traffic for the net this time? Over.

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0: Texas follow. I spell Alpha Romeo Lima. I spell Foxtrot Oscar Romeo Tango Yankee. I spell Echo India Golf Hotel Tango. Figures, message figures 8915. I say again, 8951. 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Signature Ron Romeo Oscar number remember W0EER. And a message.
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2: 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Excellent work, gentlemen. Okay, any additional traffic for the net at this time? 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
0: 201, Romeo, Hotel X-Ray Golf, W4IFI, ARL-8. Hesperus, spell, 8, Hotel, Echo, Sierra, Papa, Echo, Romeo, Uniform, Sierra, Colorado, 520. And it's to November 1, India, Quebec, India. You have the contact info, right, correct?
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0: Alpha Romeo Lima, spell, Foxtrot, Oscar, Romeo, Tango, Yankee, Sierra, Echo, Victor, Echo, November, numerals, 8, Niner, 5, 0, May, number 1, Niner, number 0300, 73, and signature W4IFI, Randy.
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0: Okay, let's hold up there. Net control, I'd like to acknowledge the following stations. KF0 QGT, John from Eaton, and AI0RC from Peyton. There was a KR4 station in there. If you'd please check in again with your check-in information, I appreciate it. 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
0: Roger that, and I control like to acknowledge KR4 KNX from Commerce City with no traffic. 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

And Control Actor acknowledge KF4R to be at Brink and Yoder with no traffic. 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

Okay, hearing none. At Control 9, I'm calling for all phases to check in. 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

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Over.

Okay, this is K0NTS with Kilo Delta Zero, Kilo Quebec, India, Net Control for Colorado Section Traffic Net. Thanks to all who have checked in. You're now dismissed as we move the informal portion of the net. The Colorado Traffic Lead is a 501 Charlie 3 public charity that runs this net. You can become a member of the CTL with a basic level of participation with no dues. For information about joining the CTL, please visit our website at k0nts.org or Kilo Zero November Tango Sierra Decimal Oscar Romeo Golf. Stations who have not already checked in, please check in now. Over.

Okay, hearing none. Home remain on frequency after the net to take any late check-ins. Thanks to all who are participating in this evening's net, to include KF0WYG, K0QMM, W0EER, H0KQ, W4IFI, KR4KNX, KF0QGT, AI0RC, and KF0RWX. Our thanks to the Colorado Connection System of Statewide Link Repeaters for hosting this evening's net. The Colorado Connection relies on our support for its operations. Please visit their website at colcon.org, spelled Charlie, Oscar, Lima, Charlie, Oscar, November, decimal, Oscar, Romeo, Golf, to see how you can help and for more information about the Colorado Connection Repeaters. This is K0NTS with K0KQI, the net control closing the Colorado Section Drop Net and returning the system to a normal operations with the local time of 7:16 p.m. and 0116, the 21st of May, 2026. Happy birthday to KD0KQI, 73s, and good evening.

0: keep the dust out of them and prevent any problems with them. I'm just wondering if it could be something as like a dust accumulation. It could be symptomatic if it's making a lot of noise of a fan starting to go bad, but yeah, I hear mine running right now.
1: Yeah, it's not so much that it's too loud, even though I think blowing out the fan is not a bad idea. It's just that I haven't heard it before, and so that's why I was wondering if there was something going on. I could definitely give it a clean-up, see if that would help.
0: Yeah, now mine, I don't remember the settings on it. I don't remember if there is a fan setting on that. There might be. Mine has just basically been the same way since I installed it, and I just set it up to come on shortly after transmit to try to keep everything cool. Now, I know one of my other radios, I have a setting to where I can run the fan the majority of the time or only at critical temperature, and I don't remember if that's it, with all the submenus that are in a Yaesu, God only knows.
1: Yeah, you make a good point there. I don't know that this one has a setting for that. I've been looking through the manual and on YouTube, but I can't seem to find that. So, yeah, thanks so much for the information. Call sign again is Kilo Foxtrot Zero Golf Alpha Golf.
0: Yeah, copy that. Just a second. I'm checking something real quick.

0: Well, I just did a Google search on one of my, or one, not a Google search, but an AI search, and one of my well-known ham sites, and it says no. The 991 Alpha does not have a manual controller menu setting for the cooling fan. Its operation is entirely automated by internal temperature sensors. So there is a possibility, maybe a little dirt's worked its way in there, and one of the sensors is staying a little warm, causing the fan to run. That would be my best guess. Good luck with it. KF0 IPD.
1: KF0 IPD, thank you for the comeback again and for the info. Yeah, I've never opened this radio or cleaned it. Had it, I think, about a year, so I think it's about due time. So again, thanks. I'll be clear on your finals, 73, okay? This is Kilo Foxtrot Zero, Golf Alpha Golf.
0: No problem, Golf Alpha Golf. It's a good radio, and like I say, I do mine about once a month. I dust off everything in here. My HF amp gets blown out so the tubes don't accumulate, the fans don't get anything. The variable capacitors and some of these power amps are very susceptible to dust and dirt. And if you're a smoker, the smoke has a tendency to cause everything to electrostatically stick just a wee bit more. Or pet hair. God knows, I've got enough of those hanging around. I can knit another cat or a dog once a month. So that's the other reason why I blow them out. KF0 IPD. 73.
1: None of those. No pets. No smoker. Yeah. And so when you clean it, do you open the radio a little bit and then use one of those air cans, or you just do it from outside the fan? How do you go about doing that?
0: I just blow it through the fan housing. I have it off. I blow it through the fan housing, and then I blow it through all of the vent holes and just blow the snot out of it. It's gentle, but I definitely, like I say, I just

0: I just take it and I blow the fan, and then I blow through all the slots to make sure all the slots are clean.
1: All right, sounds good. And you also mentioned something about a power supply. I'm running a cheaper power supply here. You say something about that too?
0: Well, I've got mine on a 30-amp power supply. This radio right now is drawing a little over, well, I've got a secondary radio listening. So right now I've got about 11 amps, 12 amps coming off my power supply transmitting. If you don't have enough voltage, if your power supply gets a little weak on voltage, your amp draw goes up, your heat factor goes up in your in all of your equipment, because it's taking more amperage at a lower voltage to create the same output.
1: Roger that. Okay. Well, I think this is running about 10 amps. I'll look into all of that. I appreciate that, though. I mean, and Hernando, you were saying that as soon as you started talking, the fan was going off, too. I'm not sure. I'm definitely going to do the get some air and get this radio good clean in the next couple of days. Thanks again so much. Here's your IPD, all right? And this is KLF for Zero Golf Alpha Golf. I'll talk to you later. 73.
0: 73, sir. Have a good evening. And, yeah, my radio is on 24/7. And it has a tendency to be a little bit warm, and when I talk on it, after about 90 seconds, I hear the fan ramp up a little bit. So it stays warm, and then the power supply sits up there as well. So have a good evening, KF0IPD.

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0: Yeah, Dario, I heard you say that you were running your mic gain at 100 percent, and it sounds to me like you're using a hand mic instead of a desk mic. But from where I sit, I think you're overmod, and I don't know what others think, but from here at my QTH, I think you need to knock it back 20%.
1: Thanks for that. Okay, I'm at 80 now. How's that coming out?
0: You know what? Again, from where I sit, that sounds much better.
1: All right, well, cool. Thank you so much.
0: KD0VH.
1: You are right. I'm using just a hand mic that came with the radio. I have it installed on a shelf here in my room.
0: Yeah, and depending upon where you're talking in proximity to the mic, and you should be talking across the mic, not into it, but you were sounding very hot at 100%.
1: Okay, how far away do you hold it? And when you say across the mic and not into the mic, could you expand on that a little bit?
0: Yeah, if you talk across your microphone instead of into it, you lose a lot of the popping on T's and P's, and it's probably a better practice talking across your mic than directly into your mic.
1: Okay, got it. I'm holding it about a foot away from my face. I don't know how that's coming out, but again, I put it down to 80. I appreciate the feedback there. Thank you so much.
0: Yeah, just trying to be helpful. If you talk closer on your mic, like right now I'm probably about 4 inches from mine. If you talk closer on your mic, you might want to knock it down to 70% and see what that sounds like. But again, others might have a different opinion, but here at my QTH, you were a little hot on the audio.
1: Okie dokie. Well, thank you so much. Yeah, I lowered it to 70. I appreciate the feedback. There's no way for me to really hear myself. Yeah, I'm holding it up, I would say, maybe, I don't know, 6 inches right now.
0: Well, I got to tell you, that sounds wonderful here. It sounds a vast improvement.
1: Awesome. Well, thank you so much again, both of you guys. Appreciate it. KF Zero.

Yankee Oscar Kilo, I believe it was, KF0IPD. What repeat are you coming in to the Colcon? I'm on the 310 here in Denver, KF0IPD.

0: Piping D's, Kilo Foxtrot Zero, Yankee Oscar Kilo. I'm on the 430 Cold Con repeater.
1: Okay, well, you're a little light on your audio, not too bad, but definitely a good signal into your repeater, and you're carrying through the system just fine. Like you say, maybe a little closer to the mic might help you a little bit, because you're a little soft in volume compared to the last person I had at this volume level. I almost didn't hear you. I had to turn the radio up a little bit.

0: 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Well, thanks for the signal report. I'll be monitoring. Kilo Foxtrot Zero.
1: All right, sir. You have a good evening. KF Zero IPD. I'll be listening here for a little bit more.

KF0, ITD. KF0, Yankee Oscar Kilo. Go ahead, KF0, IPD. I believe I've contacted you on GMRS. I recognize your voice and your call sign. Yep, that's me. I'm KF0 IPD over here, and I'm WRMG 656 over there. Well, it's good hearing from you. You're actually my first contact. I got my call sign general last night, or I guess 2 a.m. this morning, so. Well, congratulations on stepping over to the ham world. They don't bite any different than they do over in GMRS. Just got a whole bunch more places you can go. Did you get technician, or did you step up to general right out the gate? I went straight for general, yeah. Did my technician in general in one go. You know, there's nothing wrong with that. You work at your speed now. You don't have to worry about crossing into a wrong frequency band or range. Gives you voice options in the upper channel that you don't have from a technician. Just make sure to print yourself out a band plan. So, like if you're on 20 meters, you don't drop down into the extra zone. Some of those guys get a little touchy, but they're pretty good about it. Yeah, thank you for the info. I'll definitely get that band plan printed out. Yeah. Yeah, I would say, what did you get for a radio, if you don't mind me asking? I have a little HT I'm talking on right now. I also have an FT891 that I have yet to hook up, but that I have a 20-meter on dipole. I'm hoping to get up on Green Mountain and see who I can contact from there. Someday, maybe this weekend, maybe next weekend, but we'll see. Well, 991's a good radio. I've got one. I'm talking on it currently. It sees more action in 2.70 meters than it does over on HF, but I'm trying to rectify that with a different interface. I'm going to try to run it a little bit off of a different I'm going to try to run it off of a laptop, so I have it set up for portable use instead of the base computer that I have for running some of my nets, that type of thing. That way it's portable, and I can get on FT8, or I can do JS8 call and use the laptop as the keyboard, the interface, and gives you a lot more justification for what you do. And then when I go out and about, I have Starlink in the camper, so I just turn that up to full speed, and away we go. There's not a place on the planet, allegedly, that I can't speak from or to with all that equipment.

0: quite set up there. Yeah, that definitely sounds like a fun project. Hoping to do some POTA Parks on the Air here soon, but got to get my 891 set up. I believe you may have heard me say 991. I got a FT891, but yeah, excited for that.
1: Well, it sounds good. I think you'll enjoy it, and like I say, welcome to doing ham stuff. There's a lot of different ways you can go. That's the beauty of the ham versus the GMRS. The GMRS is great for everybody in your family. They can all use the common radios, all share the call sign. So GMRS has a good draw, good utility use, being close in, good signal. But when you want to reach out and do things like POTA, SOTA, Parks on the Air, you got to have the extra bandwidth. There's just, so congratulations once again.
0: Yeah, no, I appreciate it. We'll definitely be utilizing my license here to do some interesting stuff. But I better head out and eat some dinner to cook. Kilo Foxtrot Zero, Yankee Oscar Kilo. Going to be signing out on your line.
1: All right. Well, you have a good evening. Enjoy dinner. It's a late one. I just finished mine not too long ago, so I'm not too many steps ahead of you. Have a good evening. We'll catch you somewhere. I'm usually haunting the Colcon, and then, of course, my duties, which keep me tied to listening to most of the GMRS repeaters. So have a good evening, and we'll catch you on a frequency somewhere. KF0 IPD 73.

Good morning, Will. AF4BY Mobile.

Fred? Above urgent average today. Happy Thursday. What is it? 42 degrees this morning. Looks like drying out at least a little bit. It was a good soggy day yesterday, so hopefully that did a good job on water things. How are you doing this fine morning? And zero XGA.

And for me, I'm doing fine, yeah. Got up a little earlier, headed in, and just trying to finish the day. My Friday, but I'm getting minor surgery tomorrow, so I'll be have the weekend to recover.

0: Summer of minor surgery. Hope it goes smooth. And had a daughter-in-law go through something a couple weeks ago now. So, sometimes you got to do it. But okay on it. Yeah, hope it'd be a nice quiet day at work. Should be good. And nothing relatively quiet on this end. Repeater controller's going okay. I'm now in a mode where I'm waiting for other people to test it, so going a bit slower on progress, but definitely need third parties looking at it, because one of my favorite things is all assumptions are valid in the first person, right? I get to find out all my errors and assumptions or other things like that. It's like, yeah, you thought it worked that way, but it really doesn't. So, in fact, one of them, you guys probably hear, is my voice sounds a bit different on my controller versus the regular one. Actually, I made some wrong assumptions on some audio filtering. So, that's on my list to fix here in the next day or so. But, hey, fun stuff. And, oh, how is everything going with your tower, by the way? I got stuck in city planning, at least purgatory, if not hell. But have you ever been able to get that up?
1: I was breaking to see if somebody else was in there. But funny you should ask. I was talking to my friend in North Texas yesterday on 20 meters, and he's another one that helped me move it around a little bit. And he was asking if it was still horizontal, which it is. Yeah, I kind of just I let it go and started working other things and never finished up the rest of the requirements to get it going there, Will. So it's back on me, and I just never finalized all the paperwork I needed. So, but yeah, I'm gonna have somebody put it up here. Plan is this summer. So get it up and get it going. Yeah, he's my buddy is AC0TG down in Texas. He used to be here, but he moved to North Texas, worked down there, and he was laughing because he's got a new tower with beams and everything. He pointed toward me, and we had a great conversation yesterday afternoon on 20 meters. We were both pretty clear, so yeah, it was pretty good. But yeah, it's unfortunately still not up. But I gotta get on that. Like I said, it's on me now. So.

0: show up. And cool, he can go past the city. Now it's like he's just under your control, versus having to wait on other people. So hey, cool. That's major progress right there. And I do remember that being messy, so hey, cool. Yeah. Getting it teased/ encouraged by other people usually helps too for for making progress. Good on you, buddy. And should be a good tower once you get it going. And he's get a bit up there. Yeah, there's a in the neighborhood a couple blocks away, there's another guy that has it's a pretty decent sized tower. But the Yagi on top of it, I think, is almost as wide as the tower is tall. So he's got a pretty serious setup there. At some point, once I get a bit more settled, I know a neighbor who knows him, so let me get myself invited over there to see what his setup is in a bit more detail. Could be cool. So okay. Like I say, other priorities. I know the ham radio is not always the highest priority, even though we want it to be sometimes. but cool on getting it done hopefully soon.
1: Oh yeah, it's not having to drive to Aurora after this year. I want to get it up so I can enjoy it more and, like I said, make it more of a priority. And yeah, he's bragging last night. Oh, did I tell you I have a S0 noise floor? So, yeah, he's kind of putting his digs in there.

0: there's some good jokes on that. This is a guy who his mag mount vertical. He couldn't leave it on top of his car because in order to park the garage, so before he parked his car, he had to put it on the side of his car just to get it out of the garage. And one day, people said, "Man, your signal is really, really bad." And trying to figure it going afterwards, realizing, "Hey, you forgot to, when you got out of the garage, you forgot to put it back on top." He says, "Yeah, I was horizontally polarized." all sorts of fun problems like that. So, the teasing's good. the other bizarre thing I'm learning how to do now too is the new house has quite a bit of land on it. It wasn't the reason we got it, but it came kind of with the house, and way too big for a push mower. So I just got one of those riding lawnmowers. It's just zero turns. So you got the two handles. You kind of push back and forth to steer as a normal steering wheel, and that's a skill that needs to be learned. Been doing a little bit of tinkering when I was dry. I didn't do anything yesterday, but it's going to take a while to learn how to drive one of those things efficiently, and because it's not obvious how to do those. Well, the theory's obvious, but the practice is definitely going to take a while. And zero XGA.
1: Oh yeah, I can imagine. I've never driven one of those, but I've seen it done, and yeah, I bet it's a little learning curve for the muscle memory there to jump in. Yeah, is that a electric or a gas? Just curious, Will.

did decide to go electric. Give that a try. Again, the theory's good. Hope the practice will be okay, too. And, at least by my standards, I've got some big batteries. There's a pair of them. 80 volt, I forget how many amp hours. And it's a marketing claim, which I don't believe, but they claim up to 2 acres on with a full charge of both batteries. I assume that's probably on level ground with not cutting anything at high speed, how fast as you can drive. So in that case, it's going to take me at least a couple charges to do the entire area. But it's a field, so I only have to do it 2 or 3 times a year is all. That now qualifies as the biggest batteries I got. Had a bunch of 12-volt tools, and then got some 18-volt tools. Got a couple 40-volt tools a little while ago, and now I got some 80-volt ones. So these batteries are getting big.

0: AF4BY Friday. Yeah, it's I don't have anything that large for sure either. So yeah, just curious. I looked at a here. I don't know. 3 years ago, I had to buy a new lawnmower, and I looked at electrics, and they were just really over the top with price. So I went back with a gas one. So in fact, I bought a used one at from a pawn shop that was practically new. So yeah, I'm using that one now. It's a snapper, and it's you know. I don't have much yard, so it works for me. But yeah, I was wanting to do electric, but I didn't want to spend that much cash at the time. I guess it just was the issue there.
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2: Good morning, Rob. Happy Thursday as well. And yeah, for Fred, years back I was looking too when my gas powered motor was starting to get flaky, and electric seemed cool, but yeah, way too spendy. It's gotten quite a bit more reasonable lately, so it's not quite as crazy a decision as it used to be. Now, they clearly don't have the range and the stamina of gas still. But yeah, at least what I was doing was good enough. So, and by the way, I charged the batteries from fully empty to full, since they don't ship them charged. And it's 8 hours to charge the batteries. So, basically, I get whatever it will cover is good for the day, and I have to wait till the next day to get it. But hey, I don't do that too much. But Rob, go ahead and pick it up, and then pass it on to Fred. And

example, if we had to do a long road trip to Utah or Wyoming or sometimes down to Texas. So, yeah, it's challenging. So I'm opting to just wait, and I don't know if they're going to continue trying to press mandating them, but we'll see. But other than that, yeah, it's been a crazy busy week, and sure glad it's Thursday. You know, I woke up this morning and wasn't really sure what day it was, and hoping it was Thursday. It's been that kind of a week for me. But, good to see the rain, too. That was the other thing. And zero RPD, I think it's, you said Greg's, huh?

4BY and Group 5's Fred. Good morning, Rob. Yeah. We had to have a little more rain last night up north here. It's clearing up now, though, but there's some good moisture in there, a good heavy dew this morning. So, but, yeah, a little bit of rain last night again, so it's good. But it's clear skies up north here. I'm in Thornton right now, headed south. But, yeah, it's looks pretty good. But, yeah, I didn't go the electric route either because of my commute, and I didn't trust the mileage on them, they said, at the time. So maybe when I retire, I'll buy me a little commuter that's electric or hybrid even. So, but, yeah, that's the plan anyway. Go ahead, Will. F4BY in the group.

0: some electric, and I think something to think about is what I'm getting was a plug-in hybrid. So basically, for all my driving around town, I'm pure electric. But then for all the road trips I go on, got the gas, and so yeah. So for if I'm gonna go drive to Florida or Connecticut and back, don't have to worry about charging or range anxiety or anything. Just fill it up and go. And so that works out pretty good. So I think so far it's worked out. It's again another experimental thing, but happy with how it turned out. Yeah, the pure electric for road trips is that did not sit well with me either. That didn't quite do what I wanted. But plug-in hybrid seems to be working pretty good. So, more choices, more options. That's the cool part. but I'll typically, at least on a good month, if I'm not doing too many trips to Denver or something, I think the most I've gone is like 2,000 miles to see a tank of gas. So I've just been kind of puttering around the city all the time. So that part is pretty neat. And, yeah, Fred, for your commute, that would be a long one, unless you kind of had reliable charging at both ends. That's kind of pushing it. Yeah, but the solution to that problem is don't have a long commute. We're going to solve that, I guess, by early next year. Go ahead, Rob. N0 XGA.
1: Good morning, Fred. Oh, I'm sorry. One of my ears is plugged up, and I had a small sinus infection, and hasn't cleared up all the way yet. But yeah, good morning. Good morning. Sorry. Misunderstood the name, but the whole thing about the electric cars, I think that they have really come a long way. And this is in the last 10 years. I was looking at the website, and there's all kinds of different companies build them now that I'd never heard of before, and it's kind of interesting. I'm not saying I'm gonna buy one. I've got so close to retirement, and I just don't know if I want to make an investment like that at this point, because that's well. I don't know if it's an investment, but make a purchase that way. But, yeah, and the other part of this is we have so much that we, during the week, we've got to go here, go there, all the running around and stuff. And I think my wife would be challenged to remember to plug the car in. And, that would be, I could hear it now, she'd be calling me on the side of the road that she ran out of electricity somewhere. So, not a good option for her, not a good option for me at this point, but just interesting. Hey, I was changing the topic a little bit. My audio on this radio, is it down? Is it kind of low? I've had several reports over the last 6 months that my audio is kind of low on the audio on the radio, and then I noticed also this week that I've got to have the volume all the way up on this radio just to hear anything. So I'm maybe ready for a new radio. N0 RPD.
2: Hey, 4B1 group. Well, Rob, your audio is great. You're booming in here, and I'm mobile with all the noise, and yeah, your audio level is great, sounds like to me. You did have some picket fencing there just from your first transmission there, but it was location dependent for sure. Your audio is booming in for me in the mobile here, so you're actually louder than Will is, so to me anyway. go ahead, Will, I have 4B Lightning Group.

0: guess that'll bound it. I think Fred says you're a bit louder than me, and I say you're a bit softer than Fred, so you're somewhere in between there. Other than some low RF on your first transmission, they're just noisy, but that was a different issue. Audio quality is good and quite readable. I think Fred's setup is nice and booming. And I know I'm a little soft. I feel like I got to change up my repeater controller. Sounded okay otherwise. It is at past 5:50, so it's time for me to get going here. I'll bid you guys a wonderful Thursday. Rob, good hearing you. Fred, good luck on the minor surgery. Hope it stays nice and minor like it should be. hope we chat with you guys soon. 73, I'll go ahead and listen out. N0, XGA, pass it to Rob.
1: Okay, well, hey, 7-3, have a good Friday, good Thursday. Yeah, see? have a good Thursday, hope you stay comfortable, dry, and warm. I tell you, it's like wet and damp out here, it's not comfortable to be outside, but hopefully sun will be peeking out here this afternoon. That's what the weather lady said, so we'll see. Take care. Fred, speaking of electric cars, I did buy an electric lawnmower, and I've regretted doing that ever since I bought it 2 years ago, because the batteries, you have to buy the batteries separately, of course, they don't last as the charge doesn't last as long as when they were new, obviously, but they're lithium ion batteries. They're supposed to rejuvenate, I think, or regenerate completely, and that's not necessarily true. At least that's not my case. Electric appliances, cars, they're not batting 500 with me in zero RPD.
2: AF4B1. 73 as well, if you're still there, have a great Thursday, and we'll catch you next week for sure, if not sooner. I'm with you on that, but yeah, like I said, I wound up buying a barely used one from a pawn shop, so a gas-powered snapper, so it worked pretty good. But yeah, I was in the same dilemma, and I looked at that, I'm like, you got to buy a battery separate. And I don't have much of a yard right now, so yeah, it's pretty crazy. But another subject, you said you're retiring soon. Just curious when that is. Mine is I'm going through the end of the year, and then I'm retiring from this job. And I may do something part time, but I won't be driving to Aurora 4 days a week from Longmont where I live. So just curious on your time frame there. AF4BY, go ahead, Rob.
1: Yeah, if everything works out well and the stars align and no other crazy things happen, probably in April or May of next year, just coming next year, April, May. I know that sounds far, far away, but it's really not. It'll happen pretty quickly, and I've been going back and forth, prior military, retired from the military, and now I'm government service. I'm an actual DOD employee, so I'm working on my second pension, and I was eligible a couple of years ago, and wasn't ready because I've got me and the wife are raising three granddaughters right now. My wife's the primary caregiver for our oldest granddaughter and her two sisters. It's just complicated, and this doesn't seem like a good time to cut my income in half. And So coming up next year, I think it'll be, we'll be in better shape. And, you know, I think Social Security will be able to kick in next year and make up some of that deleted income. So that's really the driving factor. And zero RPD.
2: Ah, well, thank you for doing what you do for the military there. And, yeah, I'm also retired Air Force and working as a contractor for Raytheon right now. So I'm still supporting the guys in uniform as well. So, yeah, it's it's pretty good. I didn't retire at a high rate, so it was an E-7. So, yeah. Enlisted there, but yeah, I understand. But sounds like with three girls, you may need another second job there. we had two girls, and I have four granddaughters now and one grandson. So yeah, luckily they're with their parents are still together and they're with them. So that works out pretty good.
1: No, I'm the same way. I retired enlisted guy. I was an E-8 when I retired. And, you know, if you get disability from the VA for some of the issues that I got banged up my time in the service. And then, so I'm looking, you know, it's not too bad. But it's certainly, well, once I retire, you know, drops quite a bit, you know, so you've got a long time before the two younger girls are going to be out of the house, so, you know, they've got a three-year-old and a seven-year-old, so, yeah, you know, just radar detector going on. Yeah, so it's, yeah, we've got a long, a long haul ahead of us, so, you know, just, you know, lean forward and looking forward to the freedom of me being home more often, and certainly not, you know, Monday through Friday, but also on the road. I go have to go TDY all the time, and that kind of it gets old, and it gets trying for my wife. You know, she's so, you know, we're both, like I said, in our mid 60s, and so it's tough. So. Yeah, well, you know, we'll endeavor. It'll be good. But I tell you, the girls keep us laughing. It's hysterical sometimes. Some of the things that's, and I had forgotten what it was like to raise small children. It's been so long, and so it's pretty funny at times. So I'm enjoying it. I am. So N0 RPD.

0: 4BY.
1: It amazes me how quick they learn things at that age. We're about the same age. I'll be 65 here in November, so that's why I'm retired into the year. And wife's 3 years younger, so yeah. But she's losing her job in June. She works for a bank that's getting bought out by another one, so she's a bookkeeper for them, and they don't need her, but they're giving her a good severance package, so she'll be all right for a year at least. So, yeah, we'll go from there. So, like I said, it's same with you. If stars align, I'll be done the end of this year, at least with this job, and I may have to work something else part time and make a little more income. But we'll see how that goes when the time comes. I have actually three pensions, so hopefully I can survive on that and my Social Security.

the thing now is, you know, we go on road trips. We have an RV and fifth wheel, actually, and we're planning a road trip with my son and his kids, my daughter-in-law, and you know, we're going to go up to Montana, and where are we going? We're going to Glacier Park, and so yeah, that's been the thing going on the last couple of weeks with me. And between, in fact, Friday I've got to drag the RV over to the RV place to have it dewinterized, and I've been holding off on doing that because of the weather. I wasn't 100% convinced that we had the last freeze, and didn't want to do that until didn't want to do the dewinterizing process until I was 100% sure that it wasn't gonna freeze over again. So that's what I'm doing this Friday, and taking the day off to do that, and then just busy all weekend. And so yeah, those are the things that keep me busy and keep me young, is all the back and forth with the family in zero RP.

Bobby White. Yeah, doing a little traffic on Pena up here. I understand. Yeah, after I took a road trip with a friend of mine in a motorhome to Missouri, and after that I discovered if I wanted a pull behind, because with a motorhome, once you set up camp, unless you're pulling another car,

0: I did didn't care for that part of it, so it made me decide right then I would always get a pull behind of some kind if I was gonna buy a camper. And we talked about it and talked about it, but just haven't pulled the trigger on it. I used to do a lot of tent camping, but I'm over that now. And we decided for now, if we need one, we'll just rent one. So that's that's the road we're gonna take for the time being, anyway. But a fifth wheel is the way to go for sure. That way you can set it and still have a vehicle to drive.
1: Yeah, we used to do the tent camping thing back in the 80s, and you get to the point where you just I'm not doing that anymore. Just too hard on the back and too hard in the mornings getting up. So we had a travel trailer that we had for a few years, and we sold it in about 2004, and with the understanding we were going to get a fifth wheel, and that we never did. You know, we never got it, went around to doing it. So about 2 years ago, I finally got frustrated and told my wife I'm just going to buy one because, we're not getting any younger, and if I wait anymore, I'm not going to do it. So we just went ahead and did it and bought a used fifth wheel, and which was hard to find because people are kind of funny. They always value their items more than I think they're worth. So that was always the trick, is trying to find one that was worth the money I was going to pay for it.
2: Zero RGY.
0: Yeah, good morning. Zero RGY. I hope you're doing well this morning. And I will, I'm a... Like I said, I don't know if I'll ever buy one, but we decided we'd just rent for now if we wanted to go camp somewhere. The wife's not real big into camping anyway, but if we're in a good setup, she's okay with it. go ahead, RGY, and AF4BY.
3: Yeah, hey, I was just listening to you guys talking for the last 2 minutes about camping and all that. One quick comment about the Glacier. Make sure you make your reservations way ahead of time because they do fill up really quick now that they're all the reservation systems for the Park Service are online. So make sure you go I know Yellowstone fills up a year early, so Glacier's probably pretty close to the same thing. And last time we went up to Glacier was funny because my nephew was 11. We were staying in Glacier. We went across to Canada for dinner, basically, and just to do the checkout thing. We're coming back across the border, and the border lady's like, where were you born? It's like, Colorado. She gives me this look, and I'm like, Colorado Springs? And she's like, what country? I'm like, United States. And she's like, okay. Well, what was your purpose of coming to Canada? I said, basically dinner. She looks at us, she's like, you drove all the way from Colorado Springs to Canada for dinner? Like, no, we're camping in Glacier. She's just rolling her eyes.

conditions, and you're right about that. Well, I tell you, it was challenging trying to find a park that I did not realize that a lot of parks put restrictions on the length of the trailer and the vehicle, and that was the challenge, was trying to find a park that would allow us, because I've got a big truck, and it's a four-door truck, and, you know, the 30-foot RV, and so I was exceeding, I think a lot of them had a 35-foot maximum length, and I think it's for the turns, I imagine, but yeah, that was the challenging part. But we found one, and made the reservation and paid for it already just in case, and so, yeah, you know, I agree, and, yeah.

0: not to do that, but we'll see what happens. Hey, Fred, I'm at my destination right now, so I'm going to go ahead and sign with you. 73, have a good day, and have a good rest of the week if I don't talk to you. And good conversation, I appreciate it. And zero RPD in the moment. Be clear.
1: Hi, Rob. Yeah, they'll have to tell me what location you're at one day there. I'm Cross Street from Buckley up here, and I'm only a few blocks away, so good time. And then, Gerald, yeah, good to hear you. And, yeah, good point. Yeah, I, when they opened that up here in the state, I started looking at, you know, reservations to camp, and, man, it got crazy real quick, especially back during COVID. and for me, like.
2: One of the things that will persuade you from going into Canada, you all got to have permit or your passports now, too. Oh, good one, you guys. I got to get out here and get some gas, and we'll say 73s, and you guys have a great morning, and hopefully the fog down here will burn off, and or the haze will burn off, and maybe we'll get a little bit of sunshine and melt, dry out everything a little bit. Have a great day, you guys. M0RGY. We'll be clear.

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1: W3SOF, Castle Rock.
0: Good morning, John. How are things down in Castle Rock this morning? Have you guys got a lot of rain down there?
1: Yeah, about an inch and a quarter in the last week, so, yeah. You know, enough to, you know, make it. I got to cut the grass this weekend.

0: here in Greeley, the landscapers have already been by twice this month to cut the grass and everything. So I don't know. It's weird to see things growing this fast and not have as much snow as we did. But it is what it is. As long as we're getting the rain and getting the moisture, that's all that matters.
1: Yeah. Give me an excuse to smoke a cigar. Won't be able to do it when it gets hot. So can't push the lawnmower up the hill and smoke a cigar in hot weather. I could do two of the three. I could smoke the cigar and push the lawnmower, but not up the hill.

0: bar in probably 15 years. I gave up cigarettes and cigars for my stepdaughter eons ago when I first got together with my wife, but now she's grown and out of the house and doing her own thing, got a job and in college and everything else.
1: I only smoke them when I'm really working in outside, so I don't smoke them. I can't even smoke them in the garage anymore because, you know, they make the cars stink and everything. So when I'm like doing yard work or painting, like I gotta replace the screens in the back, in our living room windows. That's good for a cigar. I gotta fix the doorbell, you know. They're all cigar. I did my backyard. I did a, cost me, like, you know, I went through like a box of cigars to landscape the backyard, maybe even two.

0: I copy that. I don't, like I said, I haven't had a cigar in a very long time. I smoke a cigarette occasionally if a friend or somebody has one and I ask for one, but otherwise, now I get my nicotine fix from my vape that I just puff on slowly throughout the day, and that gives me enough sanity and enough nicotine to keep me from going berserk on anybody.
1: Yeah, those dark cigars, I get a pretty good buzz. I gotta drink water when I smoke them. They give you a nice buzz, dark ones. I probably like to smoke the medium ones when I work because, you know, it's hard to paint stuff and do things correctly when you're buzzed.
0: I copy that. I understand how that goes. When is that Hempfest down in Monument, or is that done already? Has that already happened?

0: No, sorry, man. I had to help the better half with something. You asked if something happened already, or I missed the last one.
1: Oh, I don't know. I haven't been keeping up with when the ham fests are. I don't know if the one down in Monument happened already or not or what. I know that's right down by you. And I was gonna go if it hasn't happened yet, but if it has already, then I'll have to wait for the next one to come around that's kinda up north.
0: No, yeah, the Monument one's on the 25th of July, and then the other one, the RM Ham, is on the 23rd. I guess W0TX is just piggybacking on that one. So, yeah, there's two this summer. I got tables of both of them. So, I still got a bunch of my uncle's stuff to get rid of. So, probably have... There was a year or two there I had nothing to sell, so I was just getting the table. I don't like to wait in that line. Plus, you know, I'm looking for some older equipment, but I've almost got my whole collection. I want one radio. I wanted one radio of every type, like one Yaesu, one Johnson, one Swan, one. But now I'm on the Twins kick. I want, there are four Twins, the Kenwood, the Yaesu, the Drake, the Collins, and the Swan. I want a pair of all the Twins now. So, I still have the Swan and the Collins to get.
1: Yeah, copy that. Yeah, I'm thinking about going, that's kind of a far drive for me. It's already like an hour and 40 minutes, hour and 30 minutes, something like that, to Castle Rock, and then another half hour to Monument from there, so that's already like a two-hour drive for me, which I generally don't mind, but if I'm going to do that, then I'm going to try and convince the wife to go down there, too, so that we can just spend the day before we come back, but I know she's not into the ham stuff like I am, so I don't know, I'll figure it out. I need to go there and see if I can find another microphone for my radio at the house there at the QTH, my Kenwood radio, my TM271A. The microphone still works just fine, but the outer jacket that keeps the wires on the inside in line and protected, cracked and split open yesterday, and I found out that it's just a RJ45 connector on both ends of that coiled cord that goes to the radio. So I found them on eBay for like $10, but if I can find them sitting on someone's table for, you know, 2 to 3 or even 5, then I'll take that deal.

0: need the microphone or you just need the cable?
1: No, just the cable. The microphone itself is good, and the way Kenwood designed those microphones with the cords is there's an RJ45 connector on both sides. Like, the part that plugs into the radio is the same thing that plugs into the microphone. So, technically, I think you get away with using, like, an Ethernet patch cable, but, you know, I'd rather have the coiled cords since it's just on my desk and I don't want a bunch of loose cords sitting everywhere.
0: Oh, Roger. Yeah. Yeah, my, whatchamacall, 7900, I had to get another mic for it because it's, you know, all in one, but I got a generic one on eBay for half the price. And same thing, I have an 8900 here I got from my uncle. It needed a new mic from stretching it all the time, right? So, but I want to get that in the car because I have an FTM 200 in there, and I don't like that radio because when you scan, you can't see what frequency it's on in the scan list, right? It just says memory scan, memory scan. So when I want to stop, when it's going through the scan, I see it gets near 1405, 1405. I click the mic, and then I just go up a couple channels. I can't do it with this radio. It drives me nuts. So I got to get the 8900 in there. Or I was going to get one of those. They make the 7900 Yaesu in China now. It's like 60, 70 bucks or 80 bucks, like a clone version of it. But I have the 8900, so I got to get that in the car this summer. Probably put that FTM 200 on eBay or something.
1: I copy that. I was checking out Yaesu mobile radio the other day, but I've got a, like I said, my Kenwood at the house there that works really good just as my base radio since I don't have a lot of space. It's mounted to the underside of my desk and out of the way, nice and neat, no problems with it. And then I've got my Alinco here in my truck, and then with my car, my new one, I have a mag mount antenna with a little Baofeng handheld in there, and it works fine. You know, I hit the repeater just fine 9 times out of 10 wherever I'm at, and I don't drive my new car a whole lot right now anyway until I get the transmission for my wife's car fixed. So I'm not even going to put a big radio in my new car anyway. There's not enough space and it's too small. I don't have anywhere to put it in that little Baofeng. Using an external microphone and external power source, it hides perfect in the glove box, and then I just have the microphone poking out of, not the glove box, the center console there, and, you know, it's not in the way, it's out of the way, and it's real easy, so that works there. But thinking about getting maybe an updated handheld for the car that's a little newer, a little more powerful. I was checking out a newer, nicer Kenwood. It was, I think, $500 or $600, but had a lot of nice features, and seemed like it'd be a really good deal, and they had external power sources for it where you can just click on a battery pack and then plug it into the cigarette lighter.
0: Yeah, I'm Roger. Yeah. Yeah, I have the ICOM version of that 271A, the 65 watt. I forget which model number it was. My uncle had it new, sitting in a box. He ended up getting the 8900. So, the old one he had went bad because the power supply, but it was still on warranty. He put an old power supply on it, so I inherited one of those.
1: I copy that. Yeah, those ICOM radios were pretty good. can't remember what the wattage was off of my Kenwood. I think the 271A was 65 watts or something like that. I don't know. It's enough to hit the repeater from where my house is in Greeley. So, like I said, it works, and that's all that matters. Get back on studying for my general. I started for a minute, and then I keep getting distracted with other stuff, and things keep happening. I get so wore out by the end of the day, I'm just ready to go home, have dinner, and go to bed.

0: I'm sorry I missed out. My wife had me do something again.
1: You're all good, John. Happy wife, happy life. I know that very well.
0: No, there's... She's never happy, so... I don't know anything about that.
1: Well, I can't relate with you there. 9 times out of 10, I keep mine happy by doing things she asks me to do and getting little projects done that she wants me to do and spending some time with her, and she's generally pretty happy and leaves me alone to my own devices. So I wish I could relate, but I can't.

0: W4ZJK for identification. I really made the mistake of leaving the house too late this morning. Traffic is ridiculous. It's going to make me late to work if these people don't start getting out of my way.
1: Oh, roger that. Yeah, but the monument one's usually pretty good. Yeah, I used to have the Kenwood dual band, the one that you could use for EchoLink. So I had an EchoLink node that I could, you know, transmit into at home. But I only didn't really use it. So I ended up selling that.
0: Copy that. I really don't have anything against single band radios. I just prefer the dual band just for the versatility. So, you know, heaven forbid if I need to get off of VHF and onto UHF or whatever, then I have the flexibility to do so. Like with my Alinco, I can do VHF and UHF, and it comes in handy. I was looking at Colorado-based UHF repeater systems, and there seems to be a pretty popular one out there. I can't remember what the frequency is off the top of my head, but I was going to get those programmed into my radio as well and have a little bit more variety than just Colcon and Denver.
1: You mean the FUN repeater system? Are they called FUN or something like that?
0: I can't remember off the top of my head. I just know there's a UHF repeater system here in Colorado that's kind of popular. So I looked that up. Oh, gosh. What was it, like a week or two ago? I can't remember, like I said, all the details about it. But I need to get back into it and then get it programmed into my radio so I have some UHF stuff in there, too, because I don't have a whole lot of UHF stuff right now. I just have a couple of... Simplex UHF channels on there, but I never get nothing. I'm never in range of anybody.
1: Oh, roger. Yeah, there's the FUN, and then there's the SkyHubNet, but I don't really. SkyHub, there's some people on. The FUNNet, you know, I don't hear a lot of people on there. Unless they're on, probably on at night when I'm not on. You know, my wife comes home and I'm not on the radio at night, so, you know, there's, every once in a while I catch a couple guys in Durango or something on that.

Sorry about the silence there. I was dealing with some traffic people who can't decide which way they're going or what they're doing. That's why I try and leave the house early. I'd rather be to work early and not have to deal with people who can't figure out what they're doing going down the road. It's not that hard to have a plan, know where you're going, and know your route

Right. Yeah. But I think this one is the most widely used. I mean, during the day, probably the late morning, mid-afternoon, there's nobody on these repeaters. Like, maybe from 9 o'clock to 1 o'clock. I very seldomly hear anybody. And then MTN and a bunch of guys who worked early shift are on. Steve comes home, and there's, like, nothing until later on. And usually later on, I'm not around.

0: always at work at those times, so I would never know. I'm generally up either first thing in the morning or when I get off work in the evenings at 5 o'clock, head home, and then have the radio on at the QTH for a little while. Check in on the net sometimes on the 630 net. Once in a blue moon. I think, I spaced it out last night. I forgot about it last night, but... Oh, no, never mind. No, I didn't. I remembered last night. It was the night before, but... Anyway, I'm just about at work here, John. I got about 2 minutes to go. I'm right around the corner, so... Good chatting with you this morning. Maybe I'll catch you down in Monument. If not, then catch you another time. 73s, have a good morning. W4ZJK.
1: How's that? Catch you later, W3SOF Monitor.

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This is Charlie, N0CBL, monitoring.

0: N0CDL, K0BUL. Good morning, Charlie.
1: Did you catch the sunrise this morning? Some beautiful alpenglow and fresh snow on those peaks.
0: Well, here in the Springs, it's been overcast all morning, so didn't catch anything, but glad you enjoyed it, K0BUL.
1: Yeah, it was a good one this morning. Really quiet hour, so nothing to pass on your way, and hope you have a great day and a quiet hour yourself, as usual, and we'll catch you next time. N0CVL, and I'll be clear in your final.
0: Thanks, Charlie. 73K0BUL monitoring.

0: 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This is Kilo Zero Bravo Uniform Lima.
1: Kilo Zero Bravo Uniform Lima. Good to make your acquaintance.
0: I'm Tom in Colorado Springs. How's today going for you?
1: It is pretty much just started. I just got in the car to head off to work. I'm in the Springs as well, sort of off of like the Mark Shuffle area. It's a little bit more east. Hopefully it won't be as gloomy as it's been. It's been a rough couple of days of just gloominess trying to get motivated to do stuff. How about you? Oh, and my name's Trevor, by the way. Good to meet you, Tom.
0: Nice to meet you, Trevor. Well, the overcast skies are a little downer for me, but I'm grateful for the rain.
1: Agreed. The moisture is incredibly needed, especially with summer coming on. I was really getting concerned about fires in Colorado this year, which, I mean, I'm still concerned about that, but if we can keep up some moisture, I think we'll be better off than we've been in some of the years previous, just thinking back to the Black Forest fires and Waldo Canyon. What do you do for work, Tom?
0: Well, I'm employed full-time as a retired person.
1: Lucky you. I am very jealous of that life. I'll get there one day, I think. I'm surrounded by some retired people, especially in the ham community, and the luxury sounds amazing. I'm sure it's well-earned. What'd you do before your career as a full-time retired person?
0: I spent 50 years in IT.
1: That's a good long time. Does that mean that you, did you ever have to deal with, my grandfather worked as kind of an IT guy back in the day for International Harvester, and he talks about having to insert the punch hole disks, essentially, to program stuff. Did you ever have to deal with any of that?
0: Well, I got my feet wet in almost every aspect of IT. I spent 20 years with the Army and then was a contractor for 8, and then with the Air Force for 16.
1: All right. Now, military IT, from what I understand, is a little bit different than corporate IT, I guess would be the alternative. Very, very cool. I'm a counselor, and so I'm going in to listen to people's stories. I like working with military guys because I think that the way they think in the IT brain, too, is very interesting to me.
0: And what is it you do for a living again, please?
1: Yeah, I'm a mental health counselor. So I do clinical work, outpatient, so meeting once a week or so with people, and primarily specialize in trauma and grief. Do some work with military, law enforcement, and grieving parents as well. Those are kind of the demographics that I enjoy working with the most.
0: Well, enjoy yourself today and help some people out. I'm sure they'll appreciate it. And travel safe, 73K0BUL monitoring.
1: 73 to you as well. Kilo Zero Bravo Uniform Lima. Working on my brain being able to remember call signs. This is Kilo Zero Tango Alpha Papa. I will continue to monitor mobile as well.

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1: KF0 IPD, K0 BUL, good morning to you. How's it going?
0: Not too bad. You know, I've got I thought of a nice little addition to your retired thing. Is you're actively seeking to keep healthcare professionals employed?
1: That is actually absolutely true. I do provide a lot of job security for healthcare professionals.
0: Yeah, I'm beginning to pick up that same habit.
1: Okay, but as long as you have it under control so that you are moving along at your own pace and not necessarily theirs.
0: Yeah, it is a tough job. It really is. I think the worst thing about it right now is last year I tore my ACL fighting with those doctors. And it's still not right. All they wanted to do was inject it. And from what I'm understanding from a couple of people that have had knee replacements, they say live with it as long as you can, kind of like what my back doctor told me when I blew out a couple of discs or my rotator cuff, and he said live with it. Well, I've lived with it since 2016 on the rotator cuff, so we'll get a few more years out of it, I'm hoping.
1: I believe there are some people out there who may disagree with that, that they were in so much pain with the knees and the hips that when they got the replacements, the pain went away. The surgical pain was there for a little bit, and it went away. And they're at normal gait and enjoying their lives. So I'm not sure I understand hesitancy if it really is causing you a lot of discomfort.
0: Well, mine is the factor of not so much the physical discomfort. I've got a fair pain tolerance level. It's the insecurity of not knowing when that leg is going to buckle. And I don't know that replacing the knee will cure that problem.
1: Only you and your doctor can determine that, K0BUL.
0: Yes, this is true. Well, I heard you in there. I just thought I'd add that to your job description. You know, I've been adding it to mine more and more.
1: Take care. Have fun if you can. 73K0PUL monitoring.
0: Oh, I'm going to try. I'm waiting for the sun to pop out and burn off some of these clouds. I've got some work awaiting me in the driveway that I need to finish up. So, have a good day, Tom. KF0 IPD.

0: 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Hi, Tom. How you doing? Kilo Bravo Zero, Sierra Oscar.
1: Well, good morning, SXO. KM Zero IPD.
0: I got my scooter waiting for me when it warms up a little bit, Kelso. I'm sorry, I don't remember your name. I spoke with Tom recently. I spoke with you at Lake too. I remember your call, but forgive me, I don't remember your handle there.
1: Oh, that's okay. It's Kevin, Kilo Echo Victor India Nancy.
0: Yes, I know we've spoken at length several times over the past quite a few years. I just know, and where are you located, by the way? Tom's in Springs. I'm in Grand Junction. Where's your QTH at, approximately?
1: I'm in North Denver, actually. I'm in that triangle that turns Denver into Thornton and Westminster.
0: Okay, I've heard of those areas. I'm from the Eastern Slope myself. I got my license in Longmont. So I'm from over the Eastern Slope, and I came to Longmont in 91, so originally. Hopefully you guys have a lovely day, and I'd just like to say hello.
1: Well, pleasure to talk to you as well. You have a good day out there. Be safe, and hopefully you can get the scooter out and ride it. KF0 IPD 73. Have a good morning.

0: K0BUL, are you still around, Tom? Morning, Kilo Bravo Zero, sir, at your house, sir.
1: Kilo Bravo Zero, Sierra X-Ray Oscar, K0BUL, yes, I am around, and hope you're having a good day. I just looked you up on QRZ, and I'm reading your narrative there. One of the questions we ask ourselves in CW training that I'm taking is, how old are you in CW years, K0BUL?
0: I've never heard that before. I started learning CW in 94, 95 when I got my license, and I never passed the code, sorry to say. But that's because of, I may have mentioned before, because of my disability. So I never got the upgrade.
1: Well, it's a good thing that restriction is taken away and you can just do it if you want to. So, and the other question was, how old are you in ham years, K0BUL? I think you said your article 5, but that may be different now.
0: I got my license in 1995. You looked me up on QRZ. I first got my license in, I think, June of 95.
1: And you have quite a heritage in the hobby, and that's a good thing. Well, I hope you have a good day. 73K0BUL monitoring.
0: Yeah, Tom, funny thing is, I'm SVE's Elmer, and I've got a technician class. I know more than he does, but he's a general. It's one of those things. Have a good one, Tom. KB0SXL, I'll be clear and monitoring.

0: K0BUL. You got a second, Tom? KB0SXO.
1: For you, Everett, yes. K0BUL.
0: Thank you. I do go by my middle name. It's Eula Alpha Mike Echo Sierra. James, by the way. Hey, SWR meter in a chain, a daisy chain with an SWR tuner. Before or after? Would it be for, put it before or after a tuner? I don't use a tuner very much, sir.
1: There was a little bit of static. Would you say that again, please? K0BUL.
0: Yeah, I'm on it. I'm not on my best radio. I'm working on my good radio. I need to put a tuner in a daisy chain with an SWR meter. I've got a reason. Because I can't, they're a different type of tuner. Would I put the tuner before or after, which would come first, the tuner or the SWR meter in the daisy chain with the antenna?
1: Stand by.
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0: Thank you, Kevin. I was right the first time. 100% copy, KB060. Thank you, guys.
2: Yeah, your tuner is adjusting your SWR to match your radio to 50 ohms, so if you had it on the other side, you're not going to see much difference when you run the tuner up and down. It's just going to see the antenna. Your radio is going to get the spike, so you're got to be watching what your output or input to your radio is seeing. That's the purpose of the tuner. I had to, now if you're going to just like check an antenna to double check its SWR statically, you can put it in anywhere in the line. But if you're doing an adjustment, there's some guys that say, oh, check your SWRs at the antenna, check your SWRs at the radio. Yeah, that's another whole bag of worms there, but in your situation, radio, meter, tuner. KF0IPD.
0: Well, let me let you know the problem. I've got a 3-to-1 SWR, and I need to throw the tuner in line to drop the SWR. Problem is, the tuner I'm using is technically not for that band. So I want to use the SWR meter, which it will handle 2 meters, to see the actual change of the SWR. So I still would put the SWR meter next to the radio to verify.
2: Yeah, that is correct. Because if your tuner is not for the band that you're using, it probably isn't going to do much. So you want to see what the input to the radio is seeing or the output of the radio. Radio, SWR meter, that tells you what your radio is seeing or receiving, transmitting or receiving, and then your tuner.
0: Okay, thank you guys. That was, for some reason, that's what I thought, but I don't know why I was thinking that. Thank you for that information, IPD. KB0SXO.
2: Anytime. KF0IPD.
1: This is K0BUL. I concur with what he said, because that's the way mine's set up. K0BUL.
0: Yeah, I'm just going to try to drop my SWR a little bit with a 11-meter tuner because my other tuner is all HF. It goes up to 6, but I've got a little CB tuner I thought I'd play with and see if it helps a little bit just to get my SWR down in a little 60-watt unit I had. Thank you much, guys. KB060, your big L.
2: you're not trying to use that tuner on 2 meter 70 centimeter, are you? Because it's going to be way out of band. I don't think it's going to do anything. It might actually inhibit you.
0: Affirmative. I thought I would at least see what it does. It's all about learning. That's what the hobby's about. I just thought I'd see what it does. I can run it 3-1 with 60 watts, so, and it will work on this frequency or local with not too much trouble, but I just thought I'd drop it down a little more. I'm not comfortable with 3-1. This radio has 2-1, and I use it on this just as a watt meter in line with the power.
2: I got the SWR tuner backwards, N0 IOF.
0: Like you would, like you were checking it, like you would to do the SWR on the CB meter. It does the reflective that way. I knew you could do that. I knew that will give you the reflective, and it's more accurate that way, and a lot of people don't know that.
2: I know, put the tuner in backwards. Usually a tuner is labeled with transmitter, and then the other side says antenna. Try it backwards.
0: Affirmative, but my question, okay, I understand that with the SWR, but I'm not using it for SWR. And you do realize, you may not realize that watts are irrelevant on any band. The SWR is relevant. That's why you do it backwards from what I've read.
2: Wow. I don't know what you're talking about there, but watts are relevant all the time, and what you want is you want to get as many watts in the forward direction and as few watts reflected as possible. That's what you're using the tuner for, and that's what your SWR tells you. But, yeah, try. A lot of times you can hook the tuner up backwards, and it'll do something completely different than when you hook the tuner up forward. The meter you want to have hooked up the normal way.
0: Not if you're using a CB meter, it has to be reversed. If you're running a CB meter, you have to reverse it to get reflective, because then it's more accurate for 2 meters, because it's reflective. Watts are irrelevant to frequency, is what I mean, to clarify. So you can use a CB meter for watts with no problem, but when you run it on 2 meters, you've got to reverse the input, transmit, and antenna.
2: Well, I'm not sure where you read that, and I'm not going to argue about it with you on the 2 meter repeater here, but anyway, good luck to you. Have a wonderful day. 73 November 0, India Oscar Foxtrot.
0: I was just sharing what I read and explaining it. I'm sorry, things don't come across the way I can because of my disability. I'm autistic. I was just sharing the information. I come across kind of heated, and I don't tend to be. I apologize. That's not for what I intended. I was just trying to share what I read. KB060, thank you. I will try what you suggest, though. 73, gentlemen, you've all been a great help, and I do appreciate it. KB0SXO.

0: APDs in. So now I did that trick where they said reverse it. How do I sound now, sir?
1: Well, you sound very similar to what you were earlier.
0: Good. The smell went away, so maybe it's okay if I leave it like this. It's running my SWR about half of what it was, because I was running 3-1. When I hooked it in line and checked it, I was immediately at 1-5. So I'm a lot happier with that.
1: Probably a bad connector would be my guess. But yeah, having it in backwards, you don't want to let the blue smoke out of the genie. Don't recommend that.
0: Affirmative, but when you're running CB stuff, you've got to be careful, of course. But I'm running a weird ground plane setup. I got a file cabinet, a microwave, and some and a tripod. And I'm running internal, a lot of ground plane stuff. That's kind of the problem. I've got a 60-watt unit and a lot of weird ground plane, and my building does not like a lot of stuff.
1: Break. Are you on a ground floor or upper apartment or what location are you? Are you in the building?
0: I'm on ground floor, but we had a breaking station in there, I believe. Was there a breaking station in there?
2: Kilo Foxtrot Zero, Tango November Tango. Yes, sir. Just wondering, how close are you to your closest repeater? Where are you located?
0: I'm in Grand Junction, Colorado. The problem is I'm between repeaters. Black Ridge is one of the main repeaters here, and I can't hit it. And the other one is everything on the Mesa I can hit. And I'm not sure if the one I'm hitting for you guys is on the Mesa or Black Ridge. But for our local club, if it's on the Mesa, I can hit it. If it's on Black Ridge, I cannot. So it has to be on the Mesa.
2: Roger, I'm just wondering if you need to run as much power as you're running if you're close to the repeater. But I would not operate anything if your SWRs are up to 3. You're going to start smelling all kinds of stuff. Just want to throw that in there real quick. I'm actually getting ready to hop out of the car. I'm over here in Colorado Springs, but I heard you talking about smells and hooking stuff up backwards and all kinds of stuff. You may want to kind of start from the beginning there and review all that.
0: I had it running okay, but I just did some SWR checks recently, and I was not happy. I'm running, I was running 3-1, and but it was running okay, and I had a short, and I was shocking myself, but I got rid of all that. So, but it was a connector issue, and I've already fixed all that. Problem is, my building is an older building, and that's probably the problem when I'm on the ground floor. I have a tree blocking my signal out of sight of my window. That's also part of my problem with foliage.
2: Short break. All right, well, I just want to throw that in there. I got to hop out of the car, but have yourself a good one. Kilo Foxtrot Zero, Tango November Tango, clear.
0: This is KB0SXO. There was another breaking station in there. Please go ahead.
3: Thanks. Yeah, you sound better to me than you did earlier. Anyway, I hope you have a good day, and I hope you get everything figured out and squared away over there. November 0, India Oscar Foxtrot, I'll be QRT.

0: much. It seems like it's working okay now. I'm running, when I checked in a few minutes ago, I was running 1-5. I'm a lot happier with that.
1: Okay, you mean 1.5-1? Is that what you mean?
0: So that's affirmative. When I hooked up this tuner, I went from 3-1 to 1.5 immediately. So I'm a lot happier with that. And I just reversed the connectors on that CB tuner. It smells a lot.
1: Okay, yeah, 1.5-1 is much better for your equipment than 3-1 is, for sure. All right, have a good time. Enjoy your 2-meter rig. N0 IOF, I'll be clear.
0: Thank you, guys. You all are great help, and I thank you much. At least I've got it figured out. Now I'll hook up the other one for where I can see the watts on my other radio. KB0SXO, thank you guys much.

0: 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KB0SXO and BUL and everyone else who assisted. Kilo Bravo Zero Sierra Echo Oscar James Grand Junction. Weather monitoring.
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2: Good morning, Tracy. I believe your wife enjoyed the trip they made yesterday. Is that a true statement?
3: Oh, yeah. They enjoyed themselves tremendously.
2: Happy wife, happy life, huh?
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0: Sorry about that. I was on a conference call at the same time. But, yeah, they had an excellent time, and I suspect they're going to be doing this again.
1: I think you are right in your assumption, yes.
0: But, anyway, what else is going on? Anything?
1: No emergencies to pass on to you, just quiet times, and hope you have a good time today. It sounds like you are making progress on your certification there. Is that true?
0: Yep. If I got a bunch of reading I still got to do, and then I could probably be ready to take the test at the end of the month.
1: And then you have to do a certain number of service hours every month, probably, to maintain it, right?
0: Oh, I'm well beyond all that. That's a piece of cake there. And I've already completed all requirements as far as running net control, doing reports, creating and sending messages, relaying messages.
1: Well, that's a good skill set to have under your belt. It can help a lot of people. Okay. Well, I'm going to go off now to my Code Buddy chat session. Talk to you a little later. Be good to yourself. 73K0BUL clear.
0: Talk to you later. KF0MVS.

0: Zero, Delta Victor Oscar. This is Kilo, Foxtrot Zero, Oscar, Oscar, Juliet. How's it going today?
1: Good morning, KF0OOJ. Going pretty well. Just heading to a job site. How's your day going?
0: Well, it's going good. I didn't have to go into work this morning. I just had to show up for a quick check-in. But, you know, that's the way of the military. They have to know that we're alive, at least. But, you know, taking some well-deserved R&R off and then getting back to it next week. But, yeah, by the way, name here is Will. But, yeah, just a nice R&R day, I guess you could say, spent at the DMV.

0: Nice to meet you, Will. My name is Matt. Yeah, good to have a little time off. Got any other plans for your free time?
1: Well, I got a couple. Going for a pretty long run today. I run more for the runner's high. I'm chasing it. I'm trying to find it. I haven't gotten one yet, but I've heard that it's really good. That's about the only high I can actually pursue at this point legally. Yeah, I'm going to be doing some prep for, I'm going to do some hikes this weekend, you know, doing some VHF, UHF, soda activation, if the weather's nice enough for my bike to get up a bit higher in elevation, and motorcycle, that is. And then outside of that, just studying for general. I'm taking a test next week for my general license, maybe amateur extra, but we'll see if the cards fall for that. What about your, what about yourself? I know you're about to head to a work site, but, you know, you got any big things you're working towards?
0: Gotta get ready for a camping trip, not this coming weekend, trying to avoid the crowds on the holiday weekend, but going the following. Gonna go head up into the hills and go camping with some friends, so gotta get ready for that. And on the runner's high thing, my wife's a runner, and she's explained to me that around mile 12 or 13, something changes, and I'm not sure I will ever have the opportunity to experience that. I don't know if you can get the same thing on a bike. I'm more of a bicycle rider myself, but I've never achieved that.
1: Yeah, well, that makes two of us. I ran a 15K, so around 9 miles, and I did not feel a single bit of a high, just a bunch of lows and a bunch of muscle. After a little while, my muscles just were not used to that level of endurance, so... It's gotten better over time. I'm more used to it now. But I think the furthest I've ever gone is about 9.5 miles running. And after that point in time, my legs are just like, hey, you're starting to get older. You should probably relax for a moment. And then I have to listen to them or else I'm probably not going to be able to run for very long as far as in my life. But, if I had the money for a decent bike, I'd definitely be buying like a nice mountain bike or even a street bike to go to and from work. But the runner's high is still something I'm searching for. I might have to just up my mileage a tiny bit and get to that 12-mile mark now if that's the case. Oof.
0: Yeah, well, good luck with that endeavor. I hope you find it at whatever mile marker it happens to be for you. On the subject of your studying for your general, yeah, that's great. You're always good to upgrade. Definitely should go for extra if you can. I know when I took my test, I studied for tech in general and passed them both at the same time and thought, well, I'm just going to go ahead and try for extra, and I wasn't really even close. Extra is kind of a challenge, so hoping to get into that one at some point myself.
1: Yeah, I've been using HamStudy. I think it's HamStudy.org. I've been using their app, and that's been useful because I can go through all the general questions. And once I get to about 90% aptitude with the general questions, I'm going to hop on up to the amateur extra and see how many of those I can get through. It feels almost like it's a memorization game with some of these questions instead of understand the logic with how HamStudy sets it up. So I feel like a lot of it's going to be learned either through, you know, an actual course or just using the actual license once you get it. But I've been doing both that way. Even if I don't get it this round, I can still keep at the studying for the amateur extra, and then I'll just pay the extra $15 another time to get the upgrade once I feel that I'm ready. So, like, once I've got, you know, 100% aptitude with that next question full. But, you know, it's... I feel like it's more of an attrition on my part because I'm just very decent at learning stuff, but not everybody is. So for me, it's attrition. I will get this eventually. It's just a matter of time.
0: Well, sounds like you've got a good approach. I'm going to have to go ahead and say 7-3. I am pulling up to the security gate at the installation I'm headed to. So nice to meet you, Will. Hope to catch you on the air another time. This is Whiskey Zero Delta Victor Oscar, clear.
1: 73W0DDO, and this is Kilo Foxtrot Zero Oscar Juliet. I'll be mobile for a few more minutes.

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1: N14W, so this is Whiskey 0 Delta Victor Oscar. You are strong in the repeater, very clean.
0: Oh, I got a double there on two different machines. Yeah, just trying to find out if I got a little clicking noise in the back from the clock line on the microphone, trying a new microphone with a new cable, and hopefully that's getting rid of the clicking noise. I guess station on the Denver front Denver Boulder repeater, please go ahead.
1: And for TCW, this is Whiskey 0 Delta Victor Oscar. No audible clicking. Sounds good to me.
0: Okay, appreciate it. I think I found the solution to this discontinued radio's microphone issue. Appreciate it. November 4th, Tango Charlie Whiskey Mobile. We'll be monitoring.

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November 4, Tango Charlie Whiskey Mobile on the Colorado Connection, 310 Boulder. 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

0: This is KF, 0YAF.
1: You're saying that 10 meters is dead. Does that mean that you were able to get through on 10 meters with some people earlier, or just that you tried it today and it's dead?
2: I talked to a couple people yesterday. Been queuing for about 5 minutes on 405 and nothing. Tuned around a little bit, didn't hear anything, so seems dead to me.
1: That makes sense. I've been trying to get through on 10 meters, and I think I need to up my power currently and only be able to transmit at about 20 to 30 watts, but the amp should come in soon, and then I can boost that up a bit. But the antenna I'm using is kind of low to the ground as well, so I need to get that thing up there and mount it on the side of the house or something.
2: Where are you at? I'm in Boulder. Might be able to talk direct.
1: I'm in Colorado Springs, and yeah, that would be cool to try. I know that currently the side of the house my antenna is on is pointing towards the east, so that might block a little signal, but it should be bouncing up off straight up and straight down. I don't know, maybe that would work with a horizontally polarized antenna like I have.
2: Yeah, we're too close for ground wave. I mean, we're too far for ground wave and too close for any refraction, so that wouldn't work. And I'm running a vertical, too, so I'm set up for skip.
1: That makes sense. Well, I mean, I keep trying it during the day whenever the DX website says that there's propagation available, but the option doesn't say that, so anywho, KF0YAS, appreciate the info.
2: No problem. Like I said, yes, a couple months ago it was really hot. I got Japan 3 times in a couple of weeks in the mobile, and then yesterday I talked to Iowa and what was that other station? Was it Georgia? You usually get a lot of East Coast contacts, but yeah, not sure what's going on.
1: Can you tell me what your most successful frequencies are? Are they anywhere near the 300 and 500 megahertz range, or different than that?
2: No, I hang on the novice tech portion since that's got the most people can use it. So I usually hang out around 28400, which is in the middle. Some people call it the calling frequency. I'm not sure if it's actually the calling frequency, but that's usually our hangout and find activity. Otherwise, just roll up and down between 300 and 500.
1: Okay, cool, yeah. I was kind of putting my scanner at the 28400, and then I had up 100 megahertz each direction to be able to see the whole cognition area. So, glad to know that's the same area that you're seeing contacts in, so I'll just keep working my equipment a little better and see what I can call the KF0Y, yeah.
2: Good deal. Yeah, I grew up on 10-meter novice tech portion back in the late 80s, early 90s, and it was cooking. Had a station at school with a beam, and I'd chat with Europe every morning and every lunchtime. So it was pretty hot then. I think we're on a downturn on the sunspot cycle. So such is life. I should move over to 20 or 15 or 17. I just, or 12. I just, I don't know. I have an affinity for 10. Like I said, I grew up with it.
1: That's pretty cool. Yeah, my grandpa was big into the ham radio stuff when I was a kid back in the late 80s, early 90s. And he and I would get on and we'd try to make contacts all over the place and different countries as well as, you know, here in the United States. And, yeah, it was a really fun thing. So I'm kind of excited as I'm getting back into it now quite a few years later. So.
2: It's never too late to start. Well, I'm at the pizza shop, so I'm going to jump out of here and get my pizzas. Be back in a little bit. November 4, Tango, Charlie, Whiskey, Mobile.
1: Thanks so much for the info. Have a good one. Enjoy them pizzas. Kilo Bucks, Trot 0, YAS.

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KF0 VPJ.

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1: KF0MDS is KF0VPJ. How you doing?
0: Just finished a conference call in the background, and seeing what you were up to on the CERN front, the only thing that's happened has been QSOs and radio checks for the last 2 hours.
1: Yeah, just kind of hanging out this morning, not doing too much, but finally the sun's come out here today after a couple days. How's the weather doing down on your side of the state there?
0: Well, it's sunny right now, so it's pretty nice. Supposed to get up to about, 60 today.
1: Yeah, that sounds good. I thought I was living in Seattle there for a couple of days.
0: Oh, well, that's a place I wouldn't want to be in anyway. I used to go up there years ago. I drove out that way all the time. I'd go up there and get pick up loads of apples and bring back this way. And I think I could count the amount of times I actually seen the sun out there and I get rained on.
1: Yeah, my son's going to school up there at the University of Washington, and every time I talk to him, he says, "How's the weather?" "Oh, you know, it's raining."
0: I don't know if it's still true or not, but at one time, they held the record for suicides because it's so gloomy all the time.
1: Yeah, it's kind of it's kind of hard to get used to when you live in Colorado and have so many sunny days, you know, when you head up there to the northwest, you know, and, you know, you get mostly cloudy and rainy days, you know, that can kind of be a weird change.
0: Yeah. It's kind of odd if you're not used to any of it, going to some other part of the country. The climate change can be a little daunting, whichever direction you go.
1: Yeah, have you ever been up to Alaska, you know, where you get the real, you know, short days with little sun during the winter?
0: Mostly my time in Alaska is passing through, but I've even been to the North Pole.
1: Well, that's pretty interesting. What kind of took you way up there? Just traveling for some reason?
0: Not on my volunteer list, that's for sure. I was in the Navy. Well, the Navy has a research facility up there where they study and monitor the polar pack up there, and a secured satellite uplink went down, and I was the only one within 3,000 miles that was capable of fixing it.
1: Yeah, that sounds like some interesting work you must have got into there. Anyway, I'll just get on to monitoring today. I hope you have a great afternoon, and we'll say 73, and go back to monitoring on your final, Tracy. Good to talk to you.
0: Talk to you later. KS0MVS.

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KF0 ETJ monitoring.

KM6NAB, pulling out an old HT and having it set up with an Ed Fong in the garage, wondering if anybody can give me a signal report. Standing by.

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Basically no static. JC3HDJ, the call sign.

0: Attorney, thank you very much for that Senate check, although I'm surprised it came in clear and readable, as on my end, all I was saying was gibberish and profanity.
1: KF0, Victor, Bravo on Gold Camp Road. Here's you both loud and clear.
0: I love this hobby so much. 73 for that. You really made me laugh. KM6NAD, I'll be back to listening.

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1: Stand by one.

0: All right, present altitude 7,338 feet, heading for 8,300.
1: Roger, roger on that. Will you be doing a POTA or SOTA upon arrival?
0: Yeah, no plans for that. Just carried the handheld with me on this one, just in case I need help, which I shouldn't. My daughter's with me. She can outrun me, you know, 8 days a week.
1: I always heard that when the bear rears its head, it's always the slower runner that gets caught. So, you know, good luck to your daughter. Hey, if you don't mind me asking, what are you using for your HD today?
0: Yeah, I'm on an 8-watt Baofeng. It's called a UV5R8W. It's just a grab-and-go that I stick in my pocket if I go back in the trees.
1: Roger, roger on that. I don't want to take you from the time with your daughter, so I'm just going to ask you the one other question everyone's probably wondering. After all this intense inclement weather, what are the conditions of the trail as you're heading up there?
0: Yeah, the trail's pretty good. It's a lot of scree up here, but because it's rained, it's not as slippery. So more to come on the downhill in the next hour. It's usually worse going down than up.
1: Well, you two be safe. Have a wonderful remainder of the afternoon. Be ready for possible storms if it happens. And we look forward to your trip on down. KM6NAD, back to listening.
0: Thanks, NAD. 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

0: station calling for radio check. This is KF0 Victor, Victor Bravo. I'm not sure if you can hear me. I'm kind of out of line of sight.
1: I heard you that time. Just checking, having some issues, seeing if I'm being heard. K0 APU.
0: Yeah, APU, I'm on Mays Peak on the backside now, so I might not have a good signal, but anyway, have a good day. KF0, Victor, Victor, Bravo, standing by.
1: Appreciate the comeback. K0, APU clear.

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1: Good afternoon, Tom. Yep, been fairly quiet the last couple hours. Nothing to pass along on the CERN front. Hope things are going well with you this afternoon.
0: Absolutely. I hope you have a good afternoon, too. Enjoy yourself. 73K0BUL monitoring.
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0: 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I think I got it working this time.
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0: KC3HTJ. This is KC3HTO. Did you, you out there?
1: Yep, I'm out here, KC3HTJ. I got it. I plugged in this repeater and it's working. Yay!
0: Sweet, you got the one you sent me?

0: Yep, that was the one. Thank you for part of it.
1: Y'all love them. Happy to support it. A great hobby.
0: I gotta fully program it when we get home, or rather when I get home. So that's gonna be so much fun. But I think the software that I was talking about supports this one too, so I might just try using that instead, because the official AnyToad software is, well, you know, not fun.
1: Good. And when you come up, you can get it loaded on my laptop too, Mom's laptop.
0: Yeah, it'll have to be Mom's laptop, because last I checked, it only supports Linux. Because the primary user base of that software will be the Linux people who don't have Windows. So, yeah, we can get that loaded up. I'll figure out how to turn this thing into a crossband in case we need it for the races, too.
1: Cool. Yeah, I haven't heard back from anybody about the Never Summer race. The guy hasn't replied yet. And of course, the first day they have a meeting, it's on Saturday, that we have the bike race. So, can't even go over there.
0: Like the in-person meeting, or like one of the nets?
1: They have an in-person meeting once a month, just breakfast on a Saturday morning. But it's Saturday, June 6th, and Saturday, June 6th is the race. So.
0: Oh, yeah, that's, yeah. were those questions for the race we'd be at, or was that the 100K? Was the 100K the Never Summer?
1: Yeah, Never Summer is 100K. That was what the questions were. But it's still like 2 months away, and they haven't even started setting up the volunteers yet. But just, you know, had some questions and wanted to get some stuff clarified. So. But, you know, still let us know, I'm sure, once that comes around.
0: Yeah, I asked in the chat room, and the one guy responded to me saying that he thought he heard me on the net. Was that, I wonder if that was you last night, hanging around the net to see if you could get any questions. He pointed me at the website we were looking at where we registered for the 100K, but he didn't know anything else, like, specifics wise, so I'm assuming that stuff will be later, closer, figured out closer to the date.
1: Yeah, like I said, the race director said that they hadn't even started organizing the volunteers yet, and that wasn't me on the net last night. Like, we didn't need to start eating dinner until 6:30, so that was
0: done that, quarter after 7, but that's the best. Oh, fun. I wonder who we heard then. Well, I wonder if there's another Region 3 in the NoCo area, and that's who we heard, but we'll figure it out eventually.
1: Yep. All right. Have a good day. That's your day. Gotta go to work. KC38, HBO, clear.
0: Okie doke, you as well. KC38, CJ, I'll be monitoring.

0: 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This is K0URU.
1: How are you, URU? KF0URU. This is KC3HZJ.
0: Yeah, sorry about that. It's a hazard of the call sign. I just heard y'all talking about Never Summer. Are you running it up there this year?
1: Oh, we're the ham operators for one of the aid stations. I do not think I would be able to handle a 100-kilometer race.
0: I gotcha. Yeah, I've been up there in that rig before, and I helped out. I was thinking about, so you were thinking about going up to the radio. That's cool. I'll have to keep my ear out and maybe do that. I don't think I'm going to run it this year, but I think it would be kind of fun to go up there with the radio and stuff. That's cool. I was just wondering. When is it? July something?

0: The days July 24th to July 26th ring a bell. That's when I think they're happening? And we're just, if it's anything like the last one we did, it's check-ins to make sure we didn't lose anyone on the course. So you just kind of read off the names as people go by. And then there's like a central authority who makes sure everyone made it to every checkpoint and or was accounted for, if that's what you were wondering.
1: Oh, yeah, I just, I'm going to try to keep my ear on maybe go up there. I think it is, yeah, the 24th or something. I've seen the ham guys out there before at races before. I've never worked a race as a ham, but I run, races, so. But maybe this year I'll get out there and just, sit around instead of actually running down the trail.
0: It's pretty cool. I'd definitely give it a shot if, you're free that weekend, because I'm pretty sure they're looking for a handful more hammers to nail down. I can't make that pun work. I'm sure they're looking for a lot more. There's also a second one up in Loveland. I don't remember the name of that one. It's a shorter one, like a shorter, quote-unquote, 70-some mile bike ride. Loop around Loveland, I think. My dad might be able to correct me, but I think he's gone.
1: Yeah, that's cool too, but if I'm going to go sit out somewhere, I'd rather it be way up in the Never Summers. That running course is so beautiful, as long as you're not getting rained on or hailed on.
0: Yeah, that's true. My dad already lives up in Loveland, so it's right down the road. I'd just pop up for the weekend, do the hamming, and then come back down for work. So, I've done that a few times. This will be the first time I've done one of these races in a few years. The last time I did it was pretty cool. It's a bit easier to use a radio than it is to use a cell phone. We don't have cell service, so.
1: Oh, yeah, matter of fact, now that I think about it, the last time we did Leadville 100, or maybe I didn't even do it. It might have been after my dad was doing it, and his chip, you know, they have those, like, bibs with the race chip in it, and he crossed over this checkpoint and then crossed back over, decided to turn around and go back down Hope Pass the other side and drop out of the race. But, yeah, we actually spent, like, 30 minutes with the ham radio guys trying to figure out where the heck he went. And finally somebody was like, is he this guy? And described him, and I was like, yeah, okay, cool. I guess he's 30 miles away from where I'm at now. But, that's pretty fun, the radio stuff. I imagine it's fun.
0: Oh, geez. Thankfully, we haven't had anything like that happen. And hoping that we don't have to rescue mission, but that's what we're here for. So, well, not me. I'm just there to tell people. The EMT and rescue team are there to rescue people.
2: Comment.
1: Go ahead, comment.
2: Hey, are any of you able to get on the 162.550 NOAA weather radio? Because I think there's someone, like, pirating on there. Because my weather radio just went off, like, four times and then started playing music. So I think someone's either pirating or something. I don't know if it's a big area, but I'm in the Central Aurora area.
1: I don't know anything about that. I don't listen to the NOAA radio usually. interesting. Someone's putting music through it. Yeah, I don't even know how you do that. Who is that?
2: Sorry, this is KF0WOL. I'm in the Central Aurora area, but someone has the same encoder and everything. Like, I looked at the alert on the my computer here, and it's for Arapahoe County, and it's got all the FIPS code and the sender ID and all that. But it's just, it comes out, it puts a warning for a apparently biological hazard warning, and then it just starts playing a bunch of music, like really explicit music. It's stopped now. It's back to its normal, weather radio. But I was just wondering if any of y'all had any idea what was happening.
1: That sounds like something the FCC would be nice to do.
3: Question?
2: Go ahead, question.
3: KM6NOD out here in Castle Rock. I was just scrolling through my memory channels on my HT, and I have all the those NOAA weather channels in a bank, all those 162 point whatever, and for where we are, I'm on the 310. Is that out of Golden? I'm not sure. But the specific frequency you were mentioning was not on the NOAA list for this region. So I'm wondering if maybe you're off frequency or my list. I think my list only goes out 100 miles or so, but just tossing that out there. KM6NAD.
1: Okay, Vera, you are you, clear.
2: No, it's NOAA All Hazards Radio Channel 7. So, but it's fine now, so I'm assuming someone was just messing around. I shall be clear. So, KF0WOL. Thanks, guys. Thanks, guys.

0: Go ahead with your question, although I honestly don't know if I'm able to answer it. KM6NAB.
1: I was just curious if when the suspected fake alert went out, is if it hit the broadcast radio station or like local news channels, because they have automatic encoders that are supposed to repeat that stuff automatically. So I was just wondering if it ends up doing that.

0: I don't remember the gentleman's call sign that tabled the issue, but what he described was a specific instance of pirate radio where somebody was overpowering or somehow technologically pushing down the NOAA signal on that specific frequency and instead playing music. So I don't know if it went anywhere beyond that, but my honest next question was, well, was the music pretty decent? KM6NAD, back to you.
1: KF0WOL. I mean, it was at least decent music. He was playing Creedence Clearwater Revival, so it was at least decent, but no, they put out, I just got another, like, advisory that the NOAA office in Boulder put out saying that it happened and that they resolved it, so I don't know. Maybe it was going out over the actual, like, repeaters that they have, but, I mean, it's back to normal programming now. I mean, if I put it on right now, it should be fine. So, yeah, it's fine now. So, I don't know, it's weird. Anyways, I will be clear. This is KF0WOL, and, yeah, 73. Thanks, guys.
0: Roger, Roger. Thanks for coming back on that, and have a great day. I'm just going to throw this question out there to anyone. I don't know much about pirate radio. I think I've seen a movie named Pirate Radio. That was actually pretty funny. But I wonder how many watts you would actually have to put out to take over a NOAA signal and put out some music. If anybody has any idea what that number could possibly be, yeah, please let us know. KM6NAD.
1: KF0WOL. I heard the question. It's 300 watts. That's what KEC76 uses for their transmission signal. For all hazard radio, it's 300 watts. Anyways, I was about to turn off my radio, but I figured I'd answer. Yeah, KF0WOL. I'll be actually clear this time. 73.
2: This is AF0DM. They could put out any power they want. They could put out milliwatts or 1 watt or 100 watts. It wouldn't matter. They can put out any power they want. You're going to receive it within a certain distance of their transmitter. So without specifying for how far you want to transmit it, that's really what the question would be. So he could be transmitted from his neighbor's house in 1 milliwatt, and it would overpower the transmitter from miles away.

0: Just to follow up with that again, did you say 1 megawatt could travel how far?
1: I didn't mention a megawatt. I said a milliwatt.
0: Yeah, that's what I thought I said, a milliwatt. It could be a mispronunciation, but I won't get into that issue. Milliwatt. How far would that potentially go?
1: That would, again, depend on all kinds of factors. How much gain do you have in your antenna? How directional is it? How is the height? But if he's next door and the transmitter he's trying to overpower that has 300 watts is 50 miles away, he doesn't need much.
0: KM6NAD, back to listening.
1: Just remember that power dissipates at the square of the distance. So, you know, as you get away in distance, the power diminishes quite quickly.

0: see how this is going to tie into the
1: Yagi. I just wanted to add on. That
0: okay.
1: If you want to get a really
0: thank you very much for that.
1: Very, very rough idea as to like how much power is arriving at the receiving station. If you know the distance and the transmitting power of the originating station, you can assume that it's being radiated in a spherical way, and then you can just do the like the energy flow, so like energy per unit surface area on a sphere the size with a radius the size of however far you are from the transmitter, and you can kind of figure out how much is arriving at your location. It's not like proper, it's like gross rule of estimate. That's at least in the courses that I've taken, here at school, we use that to estimate approximately how much power is arriving at Earth from the sun, doing the same thing.

0: sorry, I didn't catch that. I heard you say clear and cold. Did you say it's been not wet down that way?
1: That is affirmative. The Durango area is partly cloudy, probably around 60 degrees. Last precipitation was on Monday. We are not getting what you're getting for sure.
0: Okay, I was wondering. I don't watch the news like at all. My wife watches it a lot, but I wasn't sure how much of the state it was covering. And I figured it had to be a pretty big system because we've been socked in up here for days. We've mainly been drizzle, but it's made it quite chilly. And then last night it poured pretty hard several times. So I was just wondering what it's like down there. So anyhow, enough about the weather. What have you been up to?
1: Oh, I'm actually at work today. I'm programming this radio to use on Saturday. We've got the Iron Horse Bicycle Classic bike race from Durango up to Silverton, and our local amateur radio club is part of the comms team for that race. So I've been programming this radio and making sure that it works the way that I want it to in a mobile application, and so far it seems to be working only okay, but I can hear you and you can hear me.
0: Yeah, sorry if I'm a little broke up here. I'm on the back side of the hill on the other opposite side of where this repeater is. But what kind of distance and line of sight do you have to your repeater? Because you're a little broken into the repeater, readable, but not completely clear into it. And what kind of setup are you trying to run with for the event? You're going to be on a mobile with your antenna up on the mast or what?
1: Yeah, something like that. It's a mobile radio. I've always just used HTs for this race with a mag mount antenna on top of the vehicle, and that's always worked well enough. The way I'm using it right now, I'm probably 10 miles from the repeater. Decent line of sight with a little bit of terrain in between me and there. What I've got going is a mobile I'm using as a base unit because I have a power inverter on the back of this company vehicle, and that's kind of what I'm testing out to see if the power inverter has the oomph to push it out and isn't putting any noise into the signal. You said I'm a little broken. I would expect to be given my distance from the repeater at this time, KF0ONW.
0: I may have been on my end now that I cleared the hill here. You cleared up significantly when I got on top of this hill here, so it may have just been on my end. But, I've got I haven't done worked any events with it, but I have a little micro converter that, it's actually down converting, so it's probably not an inverter. It probably doesn't need to do any inverting, but anyhow, I got a couple little converters I bought off of Amazon pretty cheap. They look identical, but one of them deals with, I think it can take into like 65 volts or something and puts out 12 volts. And I have that. I got to make a connection so I can hook it to my Ego batteries that I use for my lawnmower. Those things are, I think, 10 amp hours or something at 56 volts. So I could get quite a long run out of those. And then I've got another one I use with my little QRP radio that I have for HF in the house. I got a setup that'll run it off the DeWalt batteries that I have for my other stuff, and that's quite a sweet little setup. It'll run those things for quite a while on that.
1: Nice. Yeah, I've seen those setups advertised. I've never used one. This vehicle, it's a company vehicle, kind of a marketing vinyl wrapped vehicle. It has an inverter built in. And so I'm just making sure that it works before I get out there in the field with it. And, yes, your signal also became much clearer. I'm guessing once you cleared that hill. So good to know that I'm getting into the repeater clean, and so are you.
0: So are you running, so you're running an inverter to take the battery voltage from the vehicle to bump it up to 120 volts and then taking that and putting out 12 volts again back into your mobile?
1: That is correct. And the reason I'm doing that is that I don't have the option of permanently installing this radio into this vehicle. And the only reason that I'm going to use this radio for the event is that it is a true dual-band radio, so I can monitor two different frequencies in real time, which will be useful because the position that I have on this race is right about where one repeater stops having coverage and the other repeater does. And so I'll be able to hear kind of both sides of the mountain, if that makes sense.
0: Roger, roger. That makes sense. Definitely important to get as much coverage as you can, especially in those events. I know on the ones I've worked here for motorcycle, dirt bike events, we try to set up as many paths as possible so that we have redundant paths. But I'm going to have to get off here. I'm sitting in the driveway, but I'm just going to mention that I don't know if you're in a dirt bike race or a road bike race, but I got a friend that I work with that he mountain bike races down there a lot, so maybe he'll be in your event.
1: Well, the event that I'm working is a road bike race, although there are several other races that are part of the event, but the only one that I'm working comms for is the approximately 50-mile road bike race. And 50 miles isn't that much on a road bike, but this one goes over two mountain passes. I think the total elevation gain is in the neighborhood of 5,000 to 8,000. You won't catch me running in the race. I just work it.
0: Roger, that makes sense. But all right, I'm going to have to get off here. I'm sitting in the driveway. I appreciate you, using your radio skills there to support a local event, and I hope you all have a good time and a safe event for everybody. You take care. This is AF0DM.
1: Well, thank you for the conversation. 73 to you, KF0ONW.

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1: Good afternoon, Mark. Are you done with work already?
0: Yeah, I just got home, just received a transfer, got it in the inventory, and gave him a phone call, and turned the radio on in the shack a couple minutes ago.
1: Sounds like a good day. In fact, I'm on my way to the indoor pistol range to get a little practice in before I finally head home.
0: Yeah, it sounds like fun. I'm hoping to get out Saturday for a little while. I ordered an expensive gun this morning. I've been looking for a while at the SIG 211 GTO.
1: Oh, nice. Good for you. I'm looking forward to hearing a range report on that. Saturday, I won't be able to probably shoot very much, if at all. I'm going to be umpiring. We're in the postseason right now, so everything takes longer. We show up earlier. We show up, you know, wearing a tie and everything, and then change into our umpire uniform. But anyway, it's worth it to me.
0: Yeah, I was told Sunday that I have to go to the high school graduation party of somebody in my wife's family, so going to do that. Hopefully I get out there Saturday and shoot for a little bit. And then there's an instructor, Dan Lenott, down in Falcon, Colorado. I don't know if you're familiar with him. I took a rifle class from him several months ago, enjoyed him.
1: You know, I live maybe 7 or 8 miles north of that guy. I've seen his sign out there before when I drive past, but I don't recall that I've ever met him before.
0: Yeah, he's going to send out an email tomorrow. He just had a handgun instructor class, and he was expecting a couple of his students from that to sign up so that there would be enough.
1: Well, as you know, I'm always down for more training. I currently have all of the instructor ratings through the NRA, and what I've been doing lately is taking classes through the Sig Sauer Academy. And hopefully, you know, if I make a good name for myself with those folks, I would like to be offered a position teaching with their teaching their courses part-time.
0: Well, that sounds like that would be a pretty good gig. I hope that one works out for you. Yeah, I don't know how far I'm planning on taking this. CCW instructor at the moment is kind of the only big goal.
1: Well, that's clearly the most demand by a long shot. The other ratings, I've taught each of the classes maybe once or twice. The basic pistol class I always offer right before the CCW class, even though there's some overlap. When you get a brand new beginner, I always recommend that they take the basic course first and they just get a little more familiarization before they go into the big stuff.
0: Yeah, I've talked to a few people. I know quite a few people that want CCW class. As far as the basic handgun class, most people are kind of shrugging their shoulders, and it seems like they think it's a waste of time, I guess. You know, I already know how to shoot. I don't need to know all the parts of the gun. I already know that.
1: Yeah, it depends on the shooter. My last couple classes, I've had folks that are at the level where they've maybe fired a handgun once or twice in their entire lives, and they want to get a concealed carry permit, so I strongly encourage they take the basic course before we get to the CCW course.
0: Yeah, I could see one benefit. They may have an idea about what type of handgun they're looking at instead of buying something just for the class and it not being the best choice.
1: Yeah, for sure. I used to teach with a guy. He retired recently, and he owned a gun store here in Colorado Springs. If But I taught with him for 25 years, and he had a large inventory of loaner guns. And whenever he had a new student that didn't own a gun yet, he would have one of us instructors help fit them and match them up to one of the loaner guns. And that way, they got a little more experience with something before they threw cash at it and found out it wasn't the best choice. And the other thing he did, which isn't part of the normal NRA class, he would shoot a round robin where they would go from station to station shooting all kinds of different guns just to see what they all were like.
0: Well, when we had our gun shop in Evergreen a dozen years ago, I would, if somebody didn't know exactly what they wanted, sometimes I would encourage them to go over to Bristlecone and rent guns and try it. But the problem there was that they'd usually try something at Bristlecone and then just buy it there.
1: Yep, that's the risk you're going to take. But anyway, I just pulled into the parking lot here at my indoor range. I'm a member out at DCF, so I'm going to run inside and have a little fun before I go home.
0: Oh, I had fun Tuesday night. Shot a bowling pin match, but I got tunnel vision. I knocked over the start pin, but I didn't realize it didn't fall completely to the floor, and I wiped out the white pins before the guy next to me, and then the SO was like, well, you just lost, and my black start pin was still laying on the table. Oh, well. KF0ROC, have fun, N0MTN listening.
1: KF0ROC, I'll be clear.

0: gentlemen, this is for a radio check. You're loud and clear, KCWGD. Down here in Colorado Springs, Mobile.
1: Very good, driver. This is KA0JKZ saying hello.
0: Good afternoon, Annette. How are you doing? I heard Mark in there earlier.
1: Yeah, we're doing good. We've got the dogs, and we're heading to dog park right now. So yeah.
0: Yeah, I do that. Yeah, I just work my way down to the Springs here. I got to deliver a store here in the Springs and then go down to Pueblo for a final and then back to Cheyenne. But, yeah, well, good deal. What do you guys got planned for the weekend, being a long weekend?
2: Oh, Jim, it's a little noisy. The dog, one of the dogs is really excited about dog park and he's howling a little bit. Oh, I got to go to Colorado Springs for some NRA training on Monday, Tuesday, and I think we're going to a birthday party on Sunday, so it'll be busy.
0: Hey, Roger, that. Hey, well, good deal. Yeah, I'll be just doing the same old thing out here, driving up and down the boulevard, and, but, yeah, it's just, I don't know, the weather up north has just been crazy, so I don't know what it's going to be like this weekend. I know down here in the Springs right now, I stopped back there at Monument, it's a quick trip, and I noticed the wind coming out of the west, and I mean, it was flat blowing.

0: Yeah, no, we just passed another dog on the sidewalk, so my dog started barking. I just turned up a different street. N0MTN Mobile. Oh, hope you drive safe. I hope it's not too windy for your truck in Wyoming.
1: I'm heavy enough right now. And that's the nice thing about these reefers. You know, I weigh about 3,000 pounds more going back, you know, than when I would if I had a dry box on here. Dry boxes make it tough to get around in high winds, but the reefer, it gives me a little more of a footprint when I'm traveling down the road here, over.
0: You know, we're kind of got to get back to that station. Was looking for the radio check. N0MTN Mobile.
1: Yeah, you guys have a good time at the hot dog park there. I'll be coming up to my exit here for another minute or so. N0MTN, KEC5VHD. 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
2: 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KA0JKZ.
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0: 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Mark, can I get a audio, I said compared to audio signals. Are you still there?
1: Good afternoon, Will. N0MPN Mobile. Yeah, go ahead.
0: Okay, appreciate it. I'm going to turn that off here. Got too many repeater controllers going on all at once. Anyway, this is signal A. This is actually on my controller. I changed one of the filters, audio filters, DSP filter, so just software. But this is signal A. Let me just unkey, and then I'll go talk to the Colorado Springs machine. That'll be signal B. One sec.
1: All right. We're pulling over for a minute here. I got the dogs and my wife in the car with me. Go ahead. Is this going to try another radio?
0: Okay. Well, I don't want to distribute too much. This is a practical rate. If not, don't worry about it. No. Actually, same radio, but a different repeater. Going from one in my basement to the one actually on Cheyenne Mountain. So, kind of curious if the audio sounds any different or not.
1: The first time you called for me, the audio was lower. The second two transmissions, the audio has been higher.

0: Okay, I'm back to the other one again, so swapping back and forth. So, okay, intermediate level, okay. But does the tone sound about right? Is it just level change, or does it is the sound a bit different too? I'm playing with some filters that may have been getting rid of some high frequencies on the audio itself.
1: I couldn't catch that at all. My dogs were making too much noise. We backed in, and dogs were too excited.
0: That's cool, and they're excited dogs, I get it. But I think you got me the basics. That's kind of cool. So it sounds like if the main thing is level, that's something I can deal with. But the tone is similar, that's a good sign. So, okay, well, as you get done, sounds like you're getting parked and stuff, so I appreciate the quick feedback. N0XGA.
1: Yeah, your audio is nice and loud and crisp. There is just a really slight hum in the background, but pretty almost not noticeable. W0XGA and N0XGA, N0MTN. I got to jump out.
0: Okay, thanks, 73. Yeah, that hum might be actually one of my other repeaters talking to my other repeater, so I appreciate it. 73, N0XGA.

0: This is Kilo Zero Charlie Whiskey Charlie doing antenna testing, hoping for a signal report.
1: I missed the call sign, but this is KF0ROC, and you are full quieting.
0: Roger, Roger. Thank you very much. Much appreciated. What is your QTH?
1: Well, I'm not at my QTH. I'm mobile at about 24 and 94 on the east side of Colorado Springs, but my QTH is normally in Black Forest.
0: Okay, thank you very much. I am all the way up in Arvada, so this is doing well. I appreciate it.
1: Oh, yeah, we're on a linked network, so all you have to do is get full quieting into your closest repeater, and then it'll stay full quieting across the network. So, but anyway, it's working very well.
0: Thank you very much, 73, and have a good afternoon.
1: KF0ROC, I'll be clear at mobile.
0: Kilo Zero, Charlie, Whiskey Charlie, clear.

0: KF0ROC. This is KF0TXL. Mobile Tom on this end, John.
1: Hey, Tom, go ahead. KF0ROC.
0: Well, how did your trip to the range turn out?
1: It's always a good day at the range. And you know, my pistol skills are still pretty good. And, you know, I've been trying to get good at trap lately, and I think I'm good. I don't know that I'm competitive. But today I was at the pistol range, and it's always good.
0: Ah, that's good. That's good. Just headed home here from work. Going to go out to Parker tonight and play some senior softball. Then get up tomorrow morning and go play a doubleheader out in West Denver, and then take it easy for the rest of the day tomorrow.
1: Well, that sounds like a great way to spend your time. And I think it's still going to be raining, although it looks nice right now.
0: Yeah, I've been watching the weather all day to see if they're going to cancel this Parker game tonight, but we got to go ahead from the rec center out there that the games are going to be on, so we'll see what happens. I'm looking kind of that direction right now, and there's some pretty big thunderhead-type looking cotton ball-type clouds out there that produce that good rain.
1: You know, I would complain, but we need it so badly that I'm going to go ahead and say I prefer the rain.
0: I agree with you 100%. That's more important than anything right now. We're hurting. So anyway, just heard you on the radio, my friend. By the way, welcome back into town. Haven't heard you for a while, so I know you're traveling. But always good talking to you, John. Take care of yourself and have a good Memorial Day. And thank you for your service. KF0TXL clear.
1: Good to hear from you again, Tom. And yes, I was in Germany this time. And I'll be home for almost 2 weeks, and then I'm out to New Jersey for a couple of weeks. So in any event, KF0ROC, I'll be clear. 73.

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1: Go ahead, I'm mobile just about the Falcon, KF0 ROC.
0: Yeah, I heard you say he was in Germany. Where was he at in Germany?
1: Well, I was doing some work at Ramstein and staying in a hotel in Kaiserslautern, and I got to go to Heidelberg again. I've been there three times, I think, now, so, but I always love going there.
0: Yeah, I did that. Yeah, I spent almost 5 years at Spangdahlem over there. Loved every minute I was there.
1: You know, I tell you one thing. The Germans know how to eat. I am a big fan of their food.
0: Hey, Roger that. Yeah, I know what you're saying there. Yeah, when I was over there, I worked in the NCO club there as one of the chefs. And I learned a lot of stuff from, he was a retired Air Force. They called him Big John, and he was, oh my God, he was a big, he had hands, he could hide my whole face behind his hands were so big, and, but he taught me an awful lot while I was there.
1: Well, that sounds like you used your time well. Maybe we should have dinner at your house.
0: Yeah, you'd have to do some traveling to get to my house. It's out in Albuquerque. So, you know, I don't even get to it, being up here running around all the time. Anyways, I just heard you in there, and I got to make a left turn up here and to get to my first store here. Yeah, I go out to Falcon there to that store out there at the Walmart Center, Super Center out there. What the heck, they say that's in Preston? I think they classify that neighborhood there where that store's located at. When I punch it in GPS, it comes out, and I punch it in as Preston, I believe it is.
1: Yeah, the word you're looking for is Peyton. And Peyton is actually the town to the east of Falcon. But Falcon is not an incorporated town. It's just an area, so they all have a Peyton address.
0: Hey, Roger that. Yeah, Peyton. Because that's what they tell us when you put the, when you list that in your GPS, is put it in as Peyton and not Falcon. And so that's what I do, and it takes me right to the back door to the place.
1: Yeah, I live about 10 miles north of there, just beyond Black Forest. And I actually have an Elbert address, and I'm nowhere near the town of Elbert.
0: Roger that. Yeah, it's like I own property back in upstate New York. I live in a town of Big Flats, but it's classified as Horseheads. And I'm probably 20 miles or more from the township of Horseheads. But I fall under the fire district of Big Flats. But yeah, it's screwy how it works out back there.
1: Yeah, I remember you saying something about that property in New York. You know, I'm in the reserves right now, and a couple of my units are in upstate New York. So one of them is in a suburb of Rochester, and the other one is in a suburb of Buffalo. So every now and then I find myself up that way.
0: Hey, Roger that. Well, if you ever fly into the Hushmung County Regional, I think so they classify it, airport, that is actually in my hometown of Big Flats. And you go just a little bit east of there, you come up to a little village of Fisherville, and then you go a little bit farther than that, and you go right to Horseheads. So right there, it used to be Highway 17, and now it's Highway 80, or Interstate 88, I think is what they changed it to. Anyways, you have a good Okay, and I'm coming up to my store here. We'll talk as we get. KECYBDG on the same way than Andrew.
1: And 73, I'm going to stop at the store here before I go home because we committed the sin of running out of coffee. So KF0ROC, I'll be clear for now.

0: Okay, F-Zero, I something G didn't quite catch the middle end of there. You're back again, but first round sounded pretty good. Let's try again. N-Zero, X-G-A.
1: Zero X-G-A, this is KS-Zero,

0: Oh, okay. Got it at time. Thanks. Thanks for the phonetics. Yankee Austin Golf. Okay, cool. Sounding good. Full quieting. There was a little bit of noise temporarily, but I think that might have been somebody doubling because it went away about just a few seconds into your transmission. But clear and sound good. Which repeater are you coming in on?
1: Downtown repeater. Don't remember the frequency on the shortcut of my radio. But trying this new HT I got, the Baofeng AR5RM, and wondering if I actually fit the repeater.
0: Okay, no, sounded good. Got a good link, and more important, things are obviously programmed right. Sounds pretty cool. Okay, well, let's get back to it. I'll bash some chores here. So cool, 73, and glad things are working. N0XGA.
1: N0XGA, thanks so much. 73, appreciate it.
2: N0XGA, this is KF0TXL, Tom.
0: Good afternoon, Tom. Good to hear you. And how are you doing this fine afternoon?
2: Good, sir. Just on my way home from work here, stopped and had a little dinner, so going to go play a little softball tonight out in Parker about 7:30, so had to get a little energy in me so I could make it through the game. Just wanted to say hi. Haven't talked to you in a while. Hope you have a good Memorial Day weekend there, my friend, and you take care of yourself. Have a good one. KF0TXL, I'll be clear.
0: Okay, Tom, we appreciate you jumping in and saying hi bye. So that's cool. And yeah, need some energy before you get some exercise. Sounds good. So hopefully that'll go smooth. And yeah, I hope you have a good weekend as well. 73 and 0 XGA.
1: And 0 XGA, KA3 UFC portable. How's it going, Will?
0: John, nice to hear you. How are you doing this fine afternoon? And, sounding good, so I'll take that at least as a good initial sign. But I was kind of puttering here, chasing down a few things on the repeater controller, so not normally listening too much unless I'm working on the repeater, so kind of fun to chat while I'm doing it. But how are you doing? N0XGA.
1: I'd say things are going all right. I mean, I got a lot to update you on at some point, but probably better to send an email for that. But you know, for all intents and purposes, I suppose I'm doing all right. I'm just kind of sitting here reviewing topographic maps for our Pine property. No real reason to do that. I just kind of felt like I wanted to look at that. So pulled it up on Onyx and been doing that, but yeah, I know you're busy. I mean, I don't want to keep you. I wanted to jump in this morning and say hello to the group. I was actually awake, but I've been struggling in the morning to get downstairs, so didn't quite make it down. But I'll let you get going here. I just wanted to jump in, say hello really fast. I actually going to try to, at the very minimum, listen on the net tonight, so hopefully I'll be around for that. And here at XGA from KA3 UFB.

0: No, Sean, no imposition at all. I just want to chat with people and just kind of, hey, get more exercise on the repeater controller, so it helps with that too a bit. But, okay, yeah, on the morning stuff, it's 5:30 is a bit early. It's an interesting group that kind of comes and goes, as you've heard over the months too. So, but when you can, yeah, and you know, you kind of said sleeping's been tough. So, if that's the case, getting up and trying to be coherent at 5:30 is a bit crazy. So, okay, well, hopefully things are continuing to improve and sound good. And, you can also kind of tell people kind of hope you have a nice, good long weekend. N0XGA.
1: Yeah, you too, Will. I've actually totally forgot today was... dropped the mic there. I totally forgot this weekend was Memorial Day weekend. So, actually, I appreciate the reminder there. So, you have a great weekend as well. And hopefully I can jump in and say hello sometime again soon. 7-3, N0XGA from KA3 UFB. I'll be clear and listening on the side.

0: is KF0YOG. Wondering if anyone feels that cool breeze rolling in. Some people were talking about the weather earlier.
1: Hello, it's calling station. This is K3ARK. I certainly do feel that breeze blowing in. Sorry, I didn't catch the call sign and hope I didn't interrupt something.
0: Sorry, I missed your call sign too. I think it was, I don't recall, but mine is KF0, Yankee Oscar Golf. Yeah, that breeze is getting a little chilly.
1: It is a little bit. I'm down here in Denver. It's about 80 degrees, so it's feeling pretty good right now. KF0, I think it was YOG. If you don't mind, give me just one sec. I heard a friend on here I hadn't talked to in a bit. I just wanted to give, I was about to give him a quick shout. I just want to holler at him real quick and say, hey, KA3UFV, KA3UFV, this is K3ARK. Sean, you copy? You still there?
2: Joseph, K3ARK from KA3UFV. I am still here. I got your message, and I was actually in the midst of responding to it when I heard you come on over here, so I thought I'd turn the volume back up and say hello over there. How are things going?
1: Oh, man. Well, things in general are going pretty good. Yeah, it's good to hear you. Good to talk to you. The other station was KF0YOG. I didn't catch a name yet, but things have been going good. Had about kind of a little bit of a crazy past hour. Not too crazy, but a little stressful. Jess and I have been out mattress shopping today, so bought a new mattress and then came over here to Guy 70 and Pecos, I think, to pick it up. And somewhere along the way, we got a flat tire on the trailer, and we had to be here by 5. We made it, and it was kind of a nightmare for a second there, a little bit of high stress, but we dropped the trailer at a tire shop, took off, got here. We're going to strap it to the truck the best we can and get it back. How are you doing? It's K3ARK, and then after you, Sean, throw it over to KF0YOG.
2: Oh, man, that's one of my nightmares. Anytime I ever had my trailer out. It's back in my parents' house in Maryland, so I haven't driven that trailer in a while, but I was one of the fools that drove around with no spare, and I always dreaded what you're going through right now, because tire failures are inevitable. It was one of those things I always wanted to get a kit and weld it on or whatever, a spare tire kit that is, and just never did it. So fortunately, I was able to make it through my life with that trailer without ever needing it. I think my parents are going to, well, my father has passed on, so my mother, I think, is going to tell us if they don't, she doesn't have a vehicle to drive it anymore, tow it around. I feel for you, so hopefully the strapping it to the truck works. I've done mattresses in my truck, and it's never been a problem. And, over to the other station. I think it was KF0, what was it, Yankee Oscar Golf, YOG. I heard you throw a question about the weather. I am sitting inside, so I haven't felt the breeze, but I hope it's nice out there. Over to you, KA3UFC.
0: This is KF0YOG. Yes, nice weather. Breeze coming in, but name's Alex, and actually this is my first QSO today. Got my radio and my technician's license last week, so just excited to hang out.
1: K3ARK, let me make sure I'm not doubling with Sean. sound like it. Well, Alex, I believe it was. Wow, I did not. Let me make sure I heard you right. That it was your today is your this is your very first USO, and you just got your license. If I in a radio, so if I heard that right, congratulations, man. I know you didn't just buy a radio and get on the air. I know you worked for the license, so congratulations and welcome to the hobby. I forgot what else I was going to say. Oh, Sean, yeah, I usually, the one time we didn't bring a spare, because I don't have a spare holder on my trailer, but anytime we go road tripping or camping, I have a spare, I just throw it in the truck, and, and we're usually covered in that sense, but, since we're just running down to Denver, and I've never had a flat tire on the spare, I didn't think about it, it didn't even cross my mind, but, definitely will have to do something about that after today because, that was pretty stressful for a minute because it's not just like, I just come down here tomorrow and pick it up. It's like, I got to take 3 or 4 hours out of my day to go pick up the mattress. So a little bit different. This is K3ARK back over to KA3UFB.
2: Man, I know the stress of those kinds of situations. I actually, now that I'm thinking about it, I had it was a slow leak in a tire on a trailer once, and that was when we were moving out here to Colorado, and I had a rental trailer from U-Haul, fortunately, they were able to come out and patch the tire, or plug it, whatever they did, I don't remember now. I remember watching the trailer kind of start to sag on one side and kind of bounce a little bit. And I knew that there was a slow leak on it when I filled it up at the start of the trip. And I was checking it, like, at hotel stops and stuff. But it started to get worse throughout the trip. So I was getting a little bit nervous there. But fortunately, U-Haul did a good job of getting me straightened out. So, I'm glad everything worked out. I know what you mean about like the detours, 4-hour trip for a mattress. It's actually funny. It sounds about right. I try a lot of different styles when I get a new bed. Last time I actually did it over the internet, so I'm surprised. I've liked the mattress we have now as much as I enjoyed it. Anyway, I'm gonna get out of here and jump off. Alex, Joseph said, congratulations on the ticket. Welcome to the hobby. That's a fantastic. Brain isn't working here. And you did a fantastic job, passed the test, and I'm happy to hear you on the air here. And sorry that I'm not sticking around longer, but hope to hear you again sometime soon. KF0YOG from KA3UFB. I'll hand it over to you and listen out for any finals.
0: KA3, thanks so much. Appreciate the kudos. K3ARC, Joseph, thanks so much. Appreciate the kudos. This is a good time. 73.
1: K3ARK, just want to make sure I'm not doubling. Doesn't sound like I am. Yeah, hey, Sean. It was great to talk to you, man. Get back to me on the message when you can. I'd love to catch up. Have a good night. And, Alex, you do the same. Again, congratulations. I'm sure there's a ton of other people around that would love to talk to you and be one of your first contacts. So I'm going to say 73-2. I'm going to run in here and see where this mattress is. So KF0YOG, K3ARK. 73 and welcome. And again, welcome to the hobby and congratulations. We will get ready to take out a second mortgage on your home if you haven't already. 73.
0: I'm trying to hold back from looking at the catalog too much, so copy that. I'm actually going to drop out and my wife home. But it's been great chatting with y'all. W2SNO, Whiskey 2, your November Oscar.
3: I just want to say to Alex, congratulations. I heard in your QSO, and also just wanted to say congratulations on passing your ticket and getting your radio.

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I didn't catch the call sign, but thank you so much. Hope to chat with you soon. Zero YOG, Whiskey 2, Sierra November Oscar, W2 Snow.

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W0KID, monitoring.

KF0YOG, this is W0KID. Nothing heard, but when you get a chance and get back on the air, give us a shout. 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
0: W0, KID, KF0, RKC. How are you doing this afternoon, Gary?
1: Doing well, Brady. I didn't see anybody on the schedule for this shift, and I had been out running errands yesterday, so I couldn't make my shift, so I thought I'd jump in. I'm happy to monitor for you tonight if you'd like and give you a free afternoon.
0: Yeah, sure, that would be great. I have a pretty busy afternoon of stuff, so yeah, if you wouldn't mind, you are more than welcome to take it over. I don't know if you made an announcement. I didn't hear it. Sorry.
1: No worries. Yeah, there was a QSO going on. I had announced about 5 minutes after five, but no worries whatsoever, my friend. Go get your stuff done and have a good afternoon. I'm happy to monitor. W0KID.
0: Awesome. Really appreciate that. Hopefully you have a quiet and good afternoon. 7-3 to you. KS0 RKC clear.
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1: W0KID, I'm picking you up with a lot of static. I'm on a handheld in our car, driving just out of Glenwood. I was just trying to see if I could get out and reach anybody on this repeater. Sounds like I made it through. How's your afternoon?
0: Copy, KF0WXE. Yeah, a lot of static on your signal, too. Some popcorn in the background. But you are readable, even on a mobile in a car, so that's sounding good. This is W0KID, and I'll be monitoring it.

This is Kilo Foxtrot Zero with EXA Echo. I picked you up, but there was a lot of static and could barely make you out. I'm on a handheld in the car, though, so it might just be me.

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I did not hear your call sign. This is W0KID. 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

0: Kilo Foxtrot Zero, Oscar Romeo Romeo, W0KID. Hello, Mr. James. How are you doing?
1: Station calling. I'm in a bad spot. I'm in the field on a little handheld. I heard a call sign, but I couldn't pull it out.
0: Copy. KF0, Oscar Romeo Romeo, Whiskey 0, Kilo India Delta. Yeah, I heard a station calling for a radio check, but no call sign, so wanted to respond. But I did pick you up just fine. KF0ORR, this is W0KID, Mono Train.
1: Okay, I did copy W0KID from Kilo Foxtrot Zero, Oscar Romeo Romeo. Hey, thanks for coming back to my call. I'm in a really noisy spot, and I got bad reception, and I'm on a little handheld. So thanks for coming back to my call. Kilo Foxtrot Zero, Oscar Romeo Romeo, clear for now.
0: W0KID, this is W0KID. I'll be monitoring.

0: Yeah, I can't tell if this is working because the screen dims heavily and I don't receive anything, but it transmits and I can hear it on my other radio. Call sign was KC3HCJ.
1: Guy, copy Kilo Charlie 3, Hotel Charlie Juliet. This is Whiskey 0, Kilo India Delta. If you're hearing it on another radio but not that one, you might want to check your settings for this frequency, your CTSS tones. It sounds like it might not be set right. So hopefully that helps, but I was able to pick you up. You are clearing the repeater and readable. W0KID.

It's making it in, but it's getting nothing on the receive side. That's what's confusing me. I don't have a CTCSS decode. I'm just doing carrier squelch. And even opening the squelch fully, I don't receive anything. So I don't know what this thing is doing. I might just be way too low of a voltage for it.

0: KF0IPD. What kind of radio is it, sir?
1: It's an absolutely ancient TYT-TH9800+. I think it's like 8 years old, so to me that's ancient. I'm surprised it's lasted this long. It works fine in my car. I moved it to my room, and I'm doing some pretty silly things to power it, and I think that's why it's not fully working.
0: Well, yeah, that's a possibility. It could be you've got enough transmission signal, and the voting receivers will pick you up. You just may not be picking up the Thornton or whatever repeater that you're listening on. You may not be receiving it with a poor antenna connection, something like that. As KID was saying, check your tones there. It sounds like you were set on carrier squelch 88.5 to open and just blank carrier, and even if you push the monitor, you can't hear it. That to me says it's not receiving the signal whatsoever. So I would hunt at an antenna issue, would be my guess. KF0 IPD.

0: I would not be terribly surprised if it was antenna connection, but it is fully seated on the radio side, so I'm going to go run outside and see if somehow I'm accidentally blowing out my radio. KC3, meet CJ. I'll be clear, and thank you for the help. I'll be right back.
1: Good luck, sir. KF0YPD, clear.

0: 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KF0YPD.
1: Well, the antenna connection is solid on the outside, and it's solid on the inside. I don't see any fraying or damage to the cable. So, I don't really know what's going on then.
0: Well, that's hard to say with, you're hearing it on another radio, but you're not hearing it on that one. That's interesting. Any chance you could swap that other radio to that antenna?

0: Alright, ignoring the fan noise in the background, this is popping off of the antenna using my handy instead of whatever the heck I'm doing here. So.
1: Okay, KF0 YPD back at you. Seeing if you hear it, it could be something in the radio.
0: Yep, heard that loud and clear. My current assumption will just be probably needs more power. 9 volts into a 13 volt radio probably is not ideal. But I'm surprised it worked at all. But it's just weird that it only worked on transmit and not receive. So, alrighty. Back to the drawing board with this, I guess.
1: Alright, good luck. Yeah, 9 volts, I'm surprised the radio even turned on. Usually TYTs shut down and reboot or shut down altogether. Anything under 10 volts, at least that was my experience with a couple of them that I had. Well, good luck, sir. KF0 IPD. I'll be listening.
0: That's interesting because I've had mine run all the way down to almost 7.5 volts and it was still kicking. Below 7.5, it does cut off, but I don't know. Maybe mine's just a bit weird. But alrighty, KC3 HBJ LD clear. And thank you for the little bit of assistance there.

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1: Hi, Gary. How you doing? KF0IPD.
0: Doing well, Kevin. I've enjoyed the rain the last few days. I appreciate your help on the last caller. I'm still wondering if his CSS tone is set, what is it, 88.5?
1: Well, it could be, but he said he opened the monitor, and if you open the monitor, that overrides, usually most radios, that overrides it to bypass all tones and just give you what's on the channel, period, not even any carrier squelch. So, and it's obviously not the antenna since he switched it to a handy. I think he's probably, as he was saying, it's probably a low enough voltage. Maybe it just doesn't want to play nice at the lower voltage anymore.
0: Very true, sir. Yeah, always something you can learn on these things. And yeah, with an older radio like he has, voltage could be a little bit quirky. So anyway, just wanted to jump in and say hi and thank you for that. W0KID.
1: Anytime, Gare. I try to help wherever I can. Not much, but I try to help. So you have a good afternoon, and thanks for your volunteer with CERN Monitor, KF0IPD.
0: KF0IPD, this is W0KID. I'll be monitoring.
2: Yeah, just to double back on that, the tones I know for a fact are set correctly because that's the same radio I use in my car, and it works fine in my car. So that's why I'm erring on the voltage and causing weirdness, not the radio, because I know it works with the exact same configuration. I just physically moved it.
1: There you go. I'm pretty sure that you probably nailed your problem. Sometimes these radios get strange when it comes to voltage.

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1: Go ahead. 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
0: Yeah, you're sounding good. That last transmission, very readable, nearly full quieting. So, yeah, I think like Kevin said, and he's a lot more experienced than I am, voltage can be a quirky thing. Well, good luck, sir. Great to meet your acquaintance. This is W0KID. I'll be monitoring.

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1: 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Good evening.
0: Hey, good evening. I hadn't heard your call sign. At least I didn't have it in my log, so wanted to jump in real quick while I'm monitoring and just say hi and hope you're having a good day. This is W0KID. I go by Gary.
1: Nice to meet your acquaintance, Gary. Name here is Eric. That's Echo Roger India Kilo. I've been out on the air for a while. I was under a previous call sign before when I got my technician license, but applied for the vanity earlier this year and got it. So I try and jump on the radio as often as I can, on either on my way home or on my way to work in the morning.
0: Yeah, I copied that, W4ZJK. I did the same thing, been on for a couple years, and decided to get a vanity, so I did that earlier this year, hence the W0KID. Well, great to meet your acquaintance, sir. I hope you have a great evening and mobile safely. W0KID, monitoring.

Thanks for the quick QSO on the commute home here this morning. It's always nice to meet someone new and chat up a quick QSO. It makes the drive so much better versus just sitting in silence. You have a wonderful evening. I am just about home here within the next 5 minutes or so. W4ZJK Mobile.